Luke Combs now. Luke Bryan just had a show in Nashville where the American Idol judges announced they're coming back.

0: We get it. 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

0: So Jason, All My Exes, is you and your wife's song because she was your best friend's ex?
1: He says, I'm going to set you up with my ex-wife. I think you'd be perfect. So on New Year's Eve, struck midnight, and I looked over and I was like, hey, do you want a kiss?

0: From the Chiricahua Community Health Center Weather Center, here's your forecast for Wilcox.
1: Tonight, mostly clear, low right around 56. Sunday, partly sunny, then gradually becoming sunny and breezy with a high near 78. Sunday night, mostly clear, low right around 57. Monday, sunny with a high near 79. And Monday night, mostly clear, low right around 57. Currently in Wilcox, it's 76 degrees.
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2: Let's go! Hell yeah. We are getting you back to

Amped Up Country. So Morgan Wallen snubbed once again by an award show, the MTV Video Music Award. But Ella Langley took home the Country Song Award. She should have taken Album of the Year, Video of the Year, Everything of the Year. We'll play her.

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0: From the Chiricahua Community Health Center Weather Center, here's your forecast for Wilcox.
1: Tonight, mostly clear, low right around 56. Sunday, partly sunny, then gradually becoming sunny and breezy with a high near 78. Sunday night, mostly clear, low right around 57. Monday, sunny with a high near 79. And Monday night, mostly clear, low right around 57. Currently in Wilcox, it's 72 degrees.
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1: Hi, Grace. 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

Yazzer, Jaded, Coe Wetzel, and Ella, and Amped Up Country. What's your least athletic injury? Apparently, Kelly Ripa injured herself getting toilet paper on a hotel toilet. Jace, what happened to you?

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0: from the Chiricahua Community Health Center Weather Center. Here is your forecast for Wilcox.
1: Tonight, mostly clear, low right around 56. Sunday, partly sunny, then gradually becoming sunny and breezy with a high near 78. Sunday night, mostly clear, low right around 57. Monday, sunny with a high near 79. And Monday night, mostly clear, low right around 57. Currently in Wilcox, it's 65 degrees.
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Transmitiendo desde Wilcox, this is High 92.5 KHTO. Muy buenas noches, plebes. Te saludo a tu host, La Traviesa. Welcome back a Latin Explosion, where I play 4 hours de música latina solo para ti. Acabas de escuchar a Camila con Decidiste Dejarme. And right before that, that was Bad Bunny con Mia. Plebes, quiero mandar un saludo a the high school football players, varsity football players, and as well as JV on their big win against the Desert Christian Eagles yesterday night. 61-0, 61-0. Wow. That's beautiful. That's super cool. Way to put Wilcox in the map, guys. Way to put Wilcox on the map. I'm super proud of you guys. And I'll be there at your guys' next home game next Friday. Pero no le cambies. Coming up next, it's Samantha. Quiero que vuelvas on High 92.5.

0: Este es el resumen de noticias de Sonoita, Puerto Peñasco y la región, con David Mesa, para La Caliente en el 89.3 de FM.
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3: Tonight, mostly clear, low right around 56. Sunday, partly sunny, then gradually becoming sunny and breezy with a high near 78. Sunday night, mostly clear, low right around 57. Monday, sunny with a high near 79. And Monday night, mostly clear, low right around 57. Currently in Wilcox, it's 65 degrees.
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Y déjame saber qué quieres escuchar. Let me know what you guys want to listen to. And I know you guys are all partying out at the carnival, but después, ¿qué onda? Y me van a estar hable. Hey, pon esta canción, pon este. Ahorita no se acuerdan de mí, pero al rato, ¿qué onda? I'm just saying, guys. I'll be here regardless. Coming up next, it's Maluma with Desde Esa Noche featuring Thalía right here on Hot 92.5, where the Cowboys come to party.

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Acabamos de escuchar a David Bisbal con Vivir Así Es Morir de Amor. Y además escuchamos a Nicky Jam con Celular featuring The Chainsmokers y Maluma. Plebes, ¿qué onda? Te saluda la traviesa. Most of you guys are at the carnival tonight and most of you are not. So what is up? What's up, guys? What is the rest of the people that don't like Rex Allen Days do? No, I think it's so overpriced. It gets even pricier every year. I'm glad that my kids are older enough. You know, I'll talk about this in the next break, actually. It's too much to talk about this, but I'm so glad my kids are older now that I can buy them the wristbands, and it's, you know, it's the best because they can ride whatever rides they want, how many times they want, and they can get on the big rides and the smaller rides because they're in between right now. You know, they're little middle schoolers, but anyways, guys, coming up next, it's Maná with Te Lloré Un Río. Súbele, this is Hot 92.5.

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0: 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I'm your host, La Traviesa. 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Y además escuchaste a Gale con nuestra canción. 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Coming up next, it's Morat y Camilo with Me Toca a Mí. Súbele, this is Hot 92.5.
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1: Tonight, mostly clear, low right around 56. Sunday, partly sunny, then gradually becoming sunny and breezy with a high near 78. Sunday night, mostly clear, low right around 57. Monday, sunny with a high near 79. And Monday night, mostly clear, low right around 57. Currently in Wilcox, it's 62 degrees.
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0: 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It's the Yukon Jack Halloween Special. 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

Pueblo Chico Radio Grande, Da West, Conjunto Miramar con Cumbia Loca. Y nos escuchamos a CNCO with La Equivocada. ¿Qué onda, plebes? Te saluda La Traviesa. And you know what, guys? It's funny. I love that little, we have a little, one of our discos. I'll be your Huckleberry. And it's funny because that word has been following me along around, like, for the whole last month and this month. I don't want to go in too much into detail, but guys, it's a sign. Yeah, that's so funny. I wish I could tell you guys what I'm talking about, but then it would ruin the surprise. So I guess you'll just see it, I guess. Pero coming up next, it's Shakira with Nunca Me Acuerdo de Olvidarte. Súbele, this is Hot 92.5.

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De Iztapalapa para el mundo, that was Los Ángeles Azules con Yo Me Lo Busqué featuring Thalía. Y además escuchaste a Russian with Santa featuring Rauw Alejandro y Ira Starr. Plebes, ¿qué onda? You know what? I'm so glad that my kids are older. Well, they're not older, but they're old enough to get on rides by themselves, you know, that we no longer, me and my husband no longer have to get on rides with them. Oh my God. I'm telling you, the last time I rode the Graviton, it took me like a month to recover. 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Coming up next, it's Mau y Ricky with Monas Frías. Súbele, manos frías. Súbele, this is Hot 92.5.

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Plebes, muy buenas noches. It's your girl, La Traviesa, hanging out with you until midnight. Pero acabas de escuchar a Gente de Zora with Traidora, featuring Mark Anthony. Y además escuchaste a Rake with Los Tragos, featuring María Becerra. And, you know, out of all the foods they had, I thought there were going to be more vendors. They said there was a lot of vendors, but anyways, no me gustó nada. Fíjense, lo único que sí me gustó, shout out to Hot Dogs Los Morros, because that's the only thing I ate, actually. They're super good. Even though I can't eat their bacon, they don't know that. But I just, you know, put it to a little bit to the side porque me da vergüenza decirle, hey, delicious bacon. What's the point, you know? But anyways, guys, don't go anywhere. Mike Towers is up next with Tengo Celos right here on Hot 92.5.

0: from the Chiricahua Community Health Center Weather Center. Here is your forecast for Wilcox.
1: Tonight, mostly clear, low right around 56. Sunday, partly sunny, then gradually becoming sunny and breezy with a high near 78. Sunday night, mostly clear, low right around 57. Monday, sunny with a high near 79. And Monday night, mostly clear, low right around 57. Currently in Wilcox at 63 degrees.
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Y además escuchaste a Bad Bunny with Si Veo Tu Mamá. 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Coming up next, it's Camila with The Confieso, right here on Hot 92.5. Sí.

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Y además escuchaste a Nampa Básico con Eva María featuring Camilo. Plebes, muy buenas noches. I hope you guys are not going to bed yet. I was thinking about it. I was like, why did my kids come like super exhausted from the fair? But you know what? Now that I think about it, your body does go through a big, I don't even want to think about it. I'm already getting scared. And I'm touching the floor, you know. I'm just really scared of heights. I get so scared. When the guy was climbing the tower, you guys should have, oh my God. I think I almost got diarrhea from so much anxiety that day. Coming up next, it's Cecia Sainz with Por Ti Ya No, right here on Hot 92.5.

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You know what's going on, música, right here in Latin Explosion. That was Chris G with Como Tú No Hay Dos. Y además escuchaste a Dania con Hoy Me Voy A Beber. Claro que sí, it's your girl La Traviesa, and it's not Thursday, but it's Saturday. Yo tengo ganas de como un vodka and cranberry juice or something like that. Or what is those that are like the Washington apple or something like that? Yum. I don't know, the Cattle Rest was going to open this weekend, so I should probably check that out. What time is it right now? Yeah, it's time. Yeah, you know what? This is the perfect time to go out to the bar, actually. Hi, guys. Coming up next, it's Sofía Reyes with Mal de Amores featuring Becky G right here on Hot 92.5, where the Cowboys come to party. Recuerdo

0: From the Chiricahua Community Health Center Weather Center, here's your forecast for Wilcox.
1: Tonight, mostly clear, low right around 56. Sunday, partly sunny, then gradually becoming sunny and breezy with a high near 78. Sunday night, mostly clear, low right around 57. Monday, sunny with a high near 79. And Monday night, mostly clear, low right around 57. Currently in Wilcox at 64 degrees.
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So, Prohibition, send me your song request. Let me know that you guys are listening. 520-303-0925. 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

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That was my boo, Ra Alejandro, con Buenos Términos. Y nada más escuchaste esa fuerza rígida with Te Quiero Besar featuring Becky G. Please, muy buenas noches. I'm your host, La Traviesa. Y bueno, pues con esto yo me despido. I'll be back next week. Or actually, I'll be back on Monday for late mornings from 10 in the morning to 12. Then right after that, Depot Diner with Sean White. Pero no te vayas porque te dejo con Black Guayaba. Sueño contigo right here on Hot 92.5. 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

0: 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Here's your forecast for Wilcox.
1: Tonight, mostly clear, low right around 56. Sunday, partly sunny, then gradually becoming sunny and breezy with a high near 78. Sunday night, mostly clear, low right around 57. Monday, sunny with a high near 79. And Monday night, mostly clear, low right around 57. Currently in Wilcox, it's 65 degrees.
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0: From the Chiricahua Community Health Center Weather Center, here's your forecast for Wilcox.
1: Tonight, mostly clear, low right around 56. Sunday, partly sunny, then gradually becoming sunny and breezy with a high near 78. Sunday night, mostly clear, low right around 57. Monday, sunny with a high near 79. And Monday night, mostly clear, low right around 57. Currently in Wilcox, it's 60 degrees.
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0: From the Chiricahua Community Health Center Weather Center, here is your forecast for Wilcox.
1: Tonight, mostly clear, low right around 56. Sunday, partly sunny, then gradually becoming sunny and breezy with a high near 78. Sunday night, mostly clear, low right around 57. Monday, sunny with a high near 79. And Monday night, mostly clear, low right around 57. Currently in Wilcox, it's 60 degrees.
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1: Tonight, mostly clear, low right around 56. Sunday, partly sunny, then gradually becoming sunny and breezy with a high near 78. Sunday night, mostly clear, low right around 57. Monday, sunny with a high near 79. And Monday night, mostly clear, low right around 57. Currently in Wilcox, it's 60 degrees.
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0: Halloween night. 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It's the Yukon Jack Halloween special. From the classics to new music, all with a Halloween theme. 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
4: The economy is booming. The Dow has never been higher. Millionaires are being made by the minute. Yet tragically, these new moneyed men are faced with a drastic shortage of butlers. 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What good is a mansion without a man to open the door for you? 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

0: From the Chiricahua Community Health Center Weather Center, here's your forecast for Wilcox.
1: Tonight, mostly clear, low red around 56. Sunday, partly sunny, then gradually becoming sunny and breezy with a high near 78. Sunday night, mostly clear, low red around 57. Monday, sunny with a high near 79. And Monday night, mostly clear, low red around 57. Currently in Wilcox, it's 59 degrees.
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1: For Sunday, going to be sunny and breezy, high near 80. Tonight, mostly clear, low right around 56. Monday, sunny with a high near 80. Monday night, mostly clear, low right around 55. Tuesday, sunny with a high near 81. Currently in Wilcox, it's 57 degrees.
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17: For Sunday, going to be sunny and breezy, high near 80. Tonight, mostly clear, low right around 56. Monday, sunny with a high near 80. Monday night, mostly clear, low right around 55. Tuesday, sunny with a high near 81. Currently in Wilcox, it's 58 degrees.
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20: Good morning to all of our beautiful state of Arizona. This is a day that the Lord has made. Amen. Thank you for tuning into our radio broadcast this week. We're so pleased that you're with us at this moment. I'm Ron from Grace Chapel Benson. We are a Bible-based church located in Benson, Arizona. We believe the Bible is the inspired, infallible, and authoritative Word of God. We believe there is one God, eternally existent in three persons, God the Father, God the Son, and God the Holy Spirit. If you'd like to come see us, we meet every Sunday at 10:15 in the morning, and also every Wednesday evening at 6:30 in beautiful Benson, Arizona. The church is a little ways up from Highway 80. We're located at 1050 South Post Road, 85602. Sunday Bible study at 9 a.m. We've got potluck after services every third Sunday of the month. We host Sober Project Benson at the church every Tuesday night at 7 o'clock, a faith-based recovery ministry with Ryan and Karen. We believe in the infilling of the Holy Spirit. We believe in the Trinity, salvation through faith in Jesus, and the importance of living a life of love and service. If this is resonating with you, we would love for you to come and see us. We believe regeneration by the Holy Spirit is essential for personal salvation. That's why we are so glad to have you with us today. And Pastor Lupe Diaz with this week's message. God bless you, and surely we look forward to meeting you one day. Please visit our website at www.gracechapelbenson.church for more information. And remember, Jesus is King.
21: Well, good morning, everybody. We're going to be in Matthew chapter 13. And if we'll turn, take your Bibles and move over there, we'll get started. Let's see. We're going to be in verse 31. So, we're going to be looking at rejection today. You know, Jesus was rejected. The thing that led up to him talking about the parables was that he was rejected. He was beginning to be rejected by the people, the leaders, the rulers, and some of the people around him. And then he started talking to them in parables because he wanted to separate the people that were really following him and those that weren't. And it was the same, and it's really interesting to watch the life of Christ because he had his year of popularity, and then all of a sudden began to turn and people began to reject him. The same people that wanted to crown him as king later were crying out, crucify him, crucify him. You know, and talk about rejection. You know, that was really something. And I don't know if you've ever felt rejection in your life before in a real big way, but it doesn't feel good at all. But I think that the biggest part of the rejection that Jesus faced was when he said, Father, and he said, my God, why hast thou forsaken me? That must have been the biggest, hardest thing that he's ever had to face. Because God being eternal, they were together for forever and ever, and had never experienced any kind of negative anything. And then all of a sudden, he is now rejected. Now, at this point in chapter 13, you know, he has not been rejected by his own town yet. But this is where he said, you know, a prophet is not welcomed in his own hometown. You're going to see that in chapter 13 as well. But one of the things, and in preparation to that, one of the things that he is saying is also, you know, as the world has hated me, so they will hate you. And I want you to realize that, you know, truth is not going to be easily accepted. It's not easily accepted. And you, as you're walking in the truth and you're wanting to do right, it's not going to be easily accepted, and you're going to be rejected. And what we need to do is, faith takes courage, folks. It really does take courage to be able to stand and say, no, I'm not doing this. Or because, you know, I believe in God, I'm not doing that. And then you're going to feel the rejection that comes along. And, you know, and not only that, but there's times, you know, I remember when I first gave my life to the Lord, where the people around me, you know, all of a sudden they're saying, well, you know, I thought you were my friend. How come you're not going out and partying with me any longer? You know, they felt like I was rejecting them. I had received Jesus. Now I didn't have any interest in doing what they were doing. Now they're rejecting me. And I'm like, wait a minute, guys. Whoa, time out. What's going on here? So, you know, there's a whole lot to be able to be said about the rejection part of that. And that's where Jesus changed his strategy a little bit. And he talked about the wheat and the tares. And he talked about how the sower went out and how the seed fell in different places. And some gave fruit, some didn't. You know, some kind of, you know, rejected the truth, and some, you know, accepted it and then rejected it later, and all that kind of stuff. And it's really amazing. You know, one of the things I found out about the wheat and the tares is that the tares are called darnel. It's a darnel. The Romans made it illegal to plant darnel because it's poisonous. It'll make you intoxicated, and then it possibly can kill you. It's fatal. And so this darnel stuff, you know, when he talked about the seed of Satan, the seed of the devil, that they're the darnel. They're poisonous. They're going to poison your soul. They're going to poison your heart. They're going to poison your mind. And I'm thinking, wow. And he's really talking about, you know, really separating this. And he says, I can't give myself to that. I can only give myself to the call that God has given me. You know, and I looked at that and I thought, isn't that interesting? So he talks about, you know, the sower went out and sowed some seed, talked about that last week, and then also the wheat and the tares. And he said, you know, wait until it's at the end of the age, and then we'll harvest them and we'll separate them back then. So that brings us over to about, you know, right over to verse 31. And one of the things that I want us to realize too is that, you know, that in the beginning, you know, and as we look at the kingdom of Satan, you know, evil and all that kind of stuff that goes on around us, it has never solely ruled the world or anything. It has never solely ruled. Now, God, before he created the world, he completely ruled everything until Satan then rebelled. And then, you know, we know that the whole plan then started unfolding. But he will never have full rule. We have to understand that. See, because the kingdom of heaven has always been here. Amen. Always been here. And it has always been victorious. The kingdom of God, the kingdom of heaven, has always been ruling and victorious. And the only reason that God, you know, the only reason that Satan rules is because God is letting him rule. That is the only reason. And we have to understand that. Now, once Jesus comes back, it's all going to be done, and it's going to be full control in the kingdom of in the kingdom of heaven. It is wonderful to be able to think that we have that promise that we're going to be there. We're going to be victorious. And in Daniel, it talks about that we will be shining like stars in the kingdom of heaven. It's really great. And even then, you know, when Jesus was talking about the seed, you know, that the tares were seed. Remember when he said in Genesis, what was that? Genesis 3:15, he said, and your seed, and I'm going to put an enmity between you and the woman. I'm going to put his enmity between her seed and your seed. And you will bruise it. He will crush your head, and you will bruise his heel. So it was already all the way back then. And then we begin to see that we're coming all the way down here, and it was really great. So you see some of that tension taking place in the first two parables that he spoke in chapter 13. You know, that was the wheat and the tares, and also the planting of the seed. Now, in verse 31, this talking about not only did Jesus come in and is, you know, the coming of the kingdom was already here in small portions, because King David was on the throne. It was called the throne of God already. And there's a lot of, I mean, we could go into a whole lot of stuff talking about the kingdom and the throne. Jesus is going to come back, and he's going to sit on the throne of David. He's going to sit on that throne. And so what we have now is that the kingdom now is expanding. He's talking about the kingdom of God expanding. And he's talking to his disciples specifically here. He's now talking to his disciples, and only his disciples at this point. It's really amazing to be able to see that. And then he says, you know, another parable he put forth to them. And he's talking to his disciples. Now he's being very specific to his disciples. He's wanting them to understand something. And he's going to be, and we're going to eventually get down to the rejection. But before we understand that we're being rejected, we have to realize that Judas Iscariot was in that same group at this point. He was there. Judas Iscariot was in that group. He performed miracles. He preached the gospel. He did everything that the disciples did, and then he went off and he betrayed Jesus. You know, he went ahead and betrayed him. He says, the kingdom of heaven is like, and this is, he's using it, is like. This, you know, before it was kind of like the sower went out to sow some seed and that kind of stuff. He didn't say it's the same thing, though. The kingdom of heaven is like a mustard seed, which a man took and sowed in his field. Now, you have to understand that a mustard seed is very, very tiny, very, very small. I know that. I don't know. Do you still have that necklace at home? There's the little necklace. She's got this little necklace in a glass, and there's a mustard seed in it. The only way you can really, really see its size is because it's in a glass that amplifies it just a little bit. But it is the tiniest thing, and it says it planted a mustard seed, a single mustard seed. It says, and you think about how the gospel grew. Now it's covered the whole, you know, the whole world. The preaching of the gospel has covered the whole world. But it started off as a mustard seed. It's the smallest of all of the herb seeds. And it says, which a man took and sowed in his field. Now, we know that he talked about the field being the world before, which was the tares and the wheat. He said, you know, the field is the world. And he's still talking along this line, which indeed is the least of all the seeds. But when it is grown, it is greater than the herbs and becomes a tree, so that the birds of the air come and nest in its branches. So one of the things, you know, and it's really amazing that he's talking about this seed, the mustard seed, and it grows into a tree, huge tree, and it's the smallest. And he said, and the birds of the air will come in and nest in its branches. They're going to be able to find rest under the shadow of its branches. Now, if you look at this, it's also dealing with the kingdom. The kingdom is really that, where it grows so much where people can come in and find rest. Now, if you look at the life of Nebuchadnezzar back in Daniel chapter 3, one of the things that you find is that he had a vision. Do you remember he had that dream about the big, big, big tree that grew up and all the birds of the air came in and found, you know, rest, and they found sustenance. They found, you know, they found security in that, in that. What it was signifying was the kingdom of Nebuchadnezzar. It was the first empire that of Daniel's, you know, breakdown. It was the Babylonian Empire. And it was signified as a tree where the nations of the earth came and filled that tree. Well, the kingdom of God is going to be the same way. And he's talking to the disciples, which were very specifically Jews. The promise was to the Jews. He's speaking to his disciples now and saying, the kingdom of God is going to expand much greater than what you think. It's going to expand much, much greater than you think. It's going to encompass the birds of the nations. They understood that language because they understood Daniel, that it signified the nations of the earth. Every tongue, tribe, and nation will stand before the throne of God, as it says in Revelation. Amen? Amen. Every tongue, tribe, and nation. You know, every once in a while, I have to separate my, you know, my roles up there. You know, I mean, you know, because of my calling, I don't like the agreement that we have that with the Native Americans, because they're sovereign. So what are they doing sitting in our legislature? You know, what are they doing? Thank you very much, John Kyle. That was him that did that. And I'm thinking, what are you guys even doing here? And then they're after our land. They say, you're standing on stolen ground. No, we're not. We're not standing on stolen ground. We conquered it. No, we didn't. We bought it. We bought it from Mexico. If you want to have a fight with who took it from you, go back to the Spaniards who went ahead and fought it from you. And the reason I mention them is because I have to separate the roles. When I look at them as legislature and the political side. But when I look at them, I have to look at them as every tongue, tribe, and nation. They will be sitting at the throne of God as well. Those that give their heart to the Lord. So I've got to open that door for them, and I need to be able to speak to them as well. So I've made friends with a couple of them. You know, that one of them really likes me. She's a little short, little gal like that. Her name is Representative Peshlikai. She likes me. And I like her too. She's just amazing lady. Really, really cool. But it says that every tongue, tribe, and nation will be there. And that's what Jesus was saying. This kingdom of God that I'm giving you, you know, this is the one. Now, before we go into that, I want us to begin to look at another thing. He says, he answered, and he says, why are you speaking to them in parables? And I want us to review that again. He says, look, and let's go back up to verse 10. Why are you talking to them in parables? Because it's been given to you to know the mysteries of the kingdom of heaven, but to them it has not been given. Folks, you understand the plan for eternity. That is amazing to me. That is amazing that God would reveal to us human beings, you know, what he has in store for all mankind for eternity and all and forever. It is amazing to me. You know, because, you know, I was never trusted with things, with anything. You couldn't trust me. And number one, well, that was before I, you know, became a Christian. But he is trusting us. And he says, for whoever has, him will, to him more will be given, and he will have an abundance. But whoever does not have, even what he has will be taken away from him. Therefore, I speak to them in parables, because seeing they do not see, and hearing they do not hear, nor do they understand. In them, and the prophecy of Isaiah, that their eyes had grown deaf, and their eyes had grown dull. Their ears had grown dull, eyes had... Anyway, you understand. You know where I'm going with that one. Fill in the blanks, please. But look at verse 16. He says, but blessed are your eyes, for they see, and your ears, for they hear. For assuredly I say unto you that many prophets and righteous men desired to see what you see and did not see it, and to hear what you hear and did not hear it. Therefore hear the parable of the sower. And then he began to explain the parables to them. So he says that. So back to verse 32. He says, it becomes a tree so that the birds, the nations of the air, come and nest in its branches. Now, this is going to be the last empire. You know, when the kingdom of heaven comes in and Jesus establishes it, it's going to be completely done. Every tongue, tribe, and nation. And we've got a lot of tongue, tribe, and nations here this morning. And in church everywhere across, you know, across the country and all around the world today. We've got them. It's all over. Another parable he spoke, and remember that the Jews were the only ones that had salvation at that time before Jesus, you know, before Jesus was crucified. The kingdom of heaven, and he put out another parable. The kingdom of heaven is like leaven, which a woman took and hid three measures in a meal until it was all leavened. So again, he's talking about the kingdom of heaven expanding. I have, you know, I've seen Twinkie go ahead and put, you know, dough, you know, you spread the dough, put yeast in it, and it just, it overflows the bowl or whatever you have in it. What it does, leaven here is used in a different way. Normally, leaven is used as sin because sin can multiply across a people really quick if you allow it to. But here he's talking about the gospel. He's talking about the kingdom of heaven being sown into the world, and it's going to spread quickly across the world. I'll tell you what, the gospel has gone all the way around the world, folks. When I was in Japan, we were there during Christmas season. And guess what we saw everywhere? Christmas trees. You know what Christmas trees signify, right? Christmas, the birth of Jesus Christ. And I'm thinking, yes, I like it. That's the way my mind works. And guess what? I don't stay quiet. So I'm talking to all the guys around me. See, look at these guys. They have Christmas trees here. Do you know what that means? And I tell them, see, we are like leaven, folks. You are like leaven. You multiply. Poof, poof, poof, poof, poof. You're multiplying. The kingdom of heaven is multiplying because of you. And I know that many of you have talked to many other people around you, and you have seen the work that Jesus do in you be multiplied in the lives of others. It's wonderful to be able to see that. Jesus was talking about them, you know, and of course we had manifest destiny from our east to the west and all that kind of stuff. And then missionaries went out from the United States, and we've been the nation that has really sponsored the missionaries across the world. We, you know, with the church, the kingdom of heaven has been the mission, you know, the ones that have sent the missionaries out. We've done them. Anywhere our military has gone, the gospel has gone with it. I want to commend our the people that have served in the military today, because it's true. It is so true. I know that the military is getting kind of wonky now, you know, but before they, you know, when you go through the, you know, boot camp, everybody would get a New Testament, folks. Everybody would get a New Testament. And they would carry it with them, especially if they knew that they were going into dangerous areas. They took it with them. So he spoke these things, and he said, all things Jesus spoke to the multitude in parables. Without a parable, he did not speak to them. Verse 33, let's go over to, did I cover that one already? No, let's go over. Okay, let's go over to now verse 44. Let's go over to verse 44. Now this one's talking about, he kind of shifts gears here. And he shifts gears, and he's talking to them about the treasure of the kingdom of heaven. Do you understand the value of what you have? It's kind of like the Esau and Jacob thing. Jacob did not value his birthright. Jacob understood it completely. He did. And he starts talking about the value of the kingdom of heaven for the next couple of parables. And he says, again, he says the king in verse 44, the kingdom of heaven is like a treasure hidden in a field, which a man found it and hid. For the joy over it, he goes and sells all that he has and he buys that field. Wow. He says the kingdom of heaven is so valuable. When a man found this thing, he sold everything he could so he could buy that field because he knew that there was a treasure in it. I'm getting smiles from Tom back over there. It's great. I love it. Yeah. You know, we got a couple of miners over here that have mine claims, which is great. There's a treasure there. You know, there's gold in them there hills somewhere. That's great. Here, it's kind of like what he is telling his disciples. Look, are you willing to sell everything for the kingdom of heaven? Are you willing to lose everything so you can gain something? Have you ever done something for the kingdom of heaven that required that you abandon almost everything? I mean, to abandon everything means that you would abandon everything that is not connected to you, like your wife and children. Everything else goes. It's amazing. He said, it's such a treasure that a man just happened to come across it. He wasn't looking for it, but found it. And he went back home. He hid the thing as to the joy of it. And to me, it's kind of like the people that found Karchner Caverns out here. Have you heard the story of Karchner Caverns out here? There was a couple of guys. They were, what do they call the guys that go into the caves? Spelunkers? Spelunkers, yeah. There's a couple of guys. They found a little hole in the ground, you know, and there was air coming out of that. And they decided to go in that thing. And when they found that thing opened up. And it was great that these guys understood what they were doing, because what they saw was like a treasure. Now it's become a state treasure. It's amazing. They went down there, and when they went in, they went and crossed that mud path, across that mud field, and they decided to come straight out the same way that they came in. They didn't want to disrupt anything because of what they saw. Straw, what do they call those? Straw? Stalagmites. Tights are the ones that are up on the top. Mites come up. Tights are holding tight, right? But the treasure that they found was just amazing. They kept quiet. They prayed that nobody else would find it for, like, I don't know, it was years. 14 years, was it? They went to the University of Arizona, enrolled, and they got degrees in geology and all this other stuff and all kinds of things. They began to pull their plan together even before they even disclosed it. Such a treasure. And when they finally did, they picked a certain handful of people that could make a difference, and they took them in. And the rest is history, folks. It's amazing. Jesus is saying the same thing about the kingdom of heaven. What you all have today, it's a treasure. It's such a treasure. And it's amazing that we have. He said, be careful. Don't cast your pearl before swine. Take care of it. It's important. Don't be an Esau that'll sell it away. You know, be a Jacob that'll just do everything he could to take it from him. Even deceive his own, deceived his own father. But the treasure is here, folks, is what it is. There's nothing more valuable than your eternity and the destiny of your soul. Nothing more important than that. Isn't that wonderful? And he was telling them, are you willing to give everything up? And we know that the disciples were all martyred for their faith. All of them were all martyred for their faith. You know, and he's talking to them here because he knows that they're going to be rejected eventually. And he said, are you willing to give it all? And they were. John was the only one that was not, it's not recorded that he was martyred. But But they tried to boil him, and it didn't work. Boil him to death, and it didn't work. They tried several things. So the other one, number 45, in verse 45, he says, again, the kingdom of heaven is like a merchant. And it's really interesting. You know, when you do Bible school and everything, they always tell you only talk about one subject and only use one theme and all that kind of thing. And I'm thinking, but look at how Jesus preached. I mean, he was sowing seeds. It is. And I think about that, and I'm thinking, no, we're going to follow the way that Jesus did this here. You know, it's really amazing. Again, the kingdom of heaven is like a merchant seeking beautiful pearls. Now, the difference between this one and the first one, this merchant is looking. He's looking for, pearls of value. He is actually looking. Now, there are some people that stumble over the kingdom of heaven. There are some that are really looking for something in their life. They're like, there's got to be more to life than this. There's got to be more. You know, and he says the kingdom of heaven is like, a merchant seeking beautiful pearls. Okay, I'm going to be able to finish this. Who, when he had found one pearl of great price, went and sold all he had, and he bought it. I mean, he sold everything. Now, I want us to be, reminded of that. Do you remember the story of the young rich ruler? Yes. Hey, sir, what do I need in order for me to inherit eternal life? He says, well, keep the commandments I have from my youth. What else can I do? Sell everything you have, give it to the poor. Follow me. He couldn't do it because he was rich. See, this parable is saying this man found a pearl of great price. He sold everything. This man is looking at the kingdom of heaven, and he could not do it. He could not release it. His heart was attached to his riches, not attached to finding the truth, finding eternity. He didn't make it. And then the disciples said, well, who then can be saved? And he said, I tell you, it's easier for a rich man to go through the eye. It's easier for a camel to go through an eye of a needle than it is for a rich man to enter into the kingdom of heaven. Now this is, and then he turns around and Peter turns around and he says, well, Lord, look at us. We left everything. What are we going to get? And he says, if any man leaves father, mother, sister, brothers, lands, anything, will receive in this age and the age to come 100-fold. That's what he told him. And he left it at that. He said, but the key was in the age to come. You'll be there. We're going to take care of you. So he tells them, the kingdom, you know, it's kind of like when he had found one pearl of great price, he sold all that he had and he bought it. Now, the disciples had abandoned everything. In fact, they abandoned their father, their boats. I mean, they could go back and use them, but once they started following Jesus, they became his disciples. That means that they dedicated their lives to following him and him alone. You know, and doing wherever. And it's fine. It's really interesting to be able to see the kingdom of heaven being lived out, especially in the lives of the disciples, because it's dynamic. You know, when Jesus was raised from the dead, you know, Thomas was not around for 2 weeks or a week. You know, well, where's Thomas? I don't know. He's off doing something. You know, and then Peter could go back and borrow a boat and then go out sailing and stuff like that. So it was dynamic. Peter had family. His mother-in-law got sick one time and Jesus had to go heal her. But they had found something of value. They had given everything up. They had abandoned everything and they followed him. You know, Matthew, the tax collector, abandoned his career so that he could become a disciple of Jesus Christ. They abandoned everything. And then, you know, they found that they were martyred. And being a martyr is not a bad thing. It's a very, very honored position, is being a martyr. It's really amazing. So that one is there. Now, we're coming to the end of the chapter, and I only have a few more minutes, so we'll see how far I get. Again, the kingdom of heaven is like a dragnet. Now he's going again back to the end time. He says, it's like a dragnet. A man throws a net out into the field, into the sea, and he draws it in. And we talked a little bit about that last week. And he draws all kinds of fish. Let's see. And it says, and he gathers some of every kind, which it, when it was full, they drew to the shore. They sat down and gathered the good into vessels and threw the bad away. Okay? So they just separated everything. It was one dragnet that went through. It wasn't one net and then another net. It was one dragnet that drew it all together. You know? And we did talk a little bit about the rapture. One of these days I'm gonna hit you with that one really, really strong. But here, it's one dragnet, good and bad. Boom, all gathered together. And then the process of separating them for judgment. Some were cast into the fire. The other ones were taken into, and they were put into vessels, which is really interesting. And we'll cover that one of these days. We'll have to cover that. And it says, and he says, so we'll be in the end of the age. This is the end of the eon, or the age of what we know our time. And, you know, a lot of people are looking at a lot of different things, like, you know, they're trying to predict the end of the age. How many of you have noticed that? I have looked at some of that. I like looking at, see what other people are saying, especially the Aztec calendar. The Aztec calendar only goes so far and then it stops. Boom. Maybe they just ran out of clay or something. I don't know. And Jesus said, only the Father knows. Only the Father knows when he's coming. So he says, okay, where am I at? Yeah, the end of the age, verse 49. Okay. So it will be at the end of the age. The angels will come forth. Now, if you look at Matthew chapter 24, it speaks about that. It does. Jesus said, you know, they're going to be two grinding, you know, one is going to be taken away, the other one left. You know, and it's going to be interesting that when that happens, he'll separate the wicked from the just. He's going to separate the wicked from the just. The just are going to be left. The wicked are going to be separated. So you got to listen to some of that language. And if you want to go into the Greek, that'll be fine to be able to look at that, you know. So we'll be at the end of the age. The angels will come forth, separate the wicked from the just, and cast them into the furnace of fire, where there'll be wailing and gnashing of teeth. There's going to be wailing and gnashing of teeth. Can you imagine being cast into the lake of fire and cannot die and feeling every pain that is associated with fire and burning? Cannot die. And he says, look, that's what it's going to be like at the end of the age. So he tells him, it's a great treasure. Remember that it's going to be coming. There's a day coming when Jesus comes in. And Jesus said, have you understood all these things? And he said, yes, we have. We have understood these things. And he said to them, therefore, every scribe, this is the last of the eight parables that Jesus took them through during this time of explaining the parables. He says, therefore, every scribe, he said, now he's talking to them. Have you understood these things? He said, yes. Okay, then he turns around. He says, therefore, every scribe instructed in concerning the kingdom of heaven is like a householder or a householder who brings out treasure, things new and old. And what he was referring to was the treasures of the old covenant and the new covenant. And we, you know, in Hebrews, when you begin to realize that there's an old covenant and then Jesus brought in the new covenant, which was based on the new old covenant. But in Hebrews, it says that we have a greater covenant based on better promises, which was based on that, on the promise of Jesus Christ. So he says, look, that's what you're going to be doing. You're going to be bringing in the promises of the old and bringing in the new promises. And he says, now it came to pass that when Jesus had finished these parables, that he departed from there. And then when he had come to his own country, he taught them in their synagogue. So when they were astonished, they said, where did this man get this wisdom and these mighty works? Is not this the carpenter's son? Is not his mother called Mary and his brothers James, Joseph, Simon, and Judas? His sisters, are they not with us? Where then did this man get all these things? He's bringing in the teachings and bringing forth the treasures. So I remember being a Catholic and thinking that, you know, the Virgin Mary was a virgin all the way, you know, it was just, he only had one child. And here it talks about his brothers and sisters. And the Greek is different than relatives. It is his blood brothers or brothers and sisters. And so they were offended in him. But Jesus said, a prophet is not without honor except in his own country and his own house. And he did not do many mighty works there because of their unbelief. Now, I believe that he could have done miracles there in spite of their unbelief. He could have done it. But because they didn't have belief, he didn't. Which is interesting. You know, it's good to treat the Son of Man with respect and honor. Give him a little grace. Give him a cup of water. You know, one of the things I really love, they rejected him. This was the last rejection. He had been rejected by the rulers, the leaders, rulers of the synagogues. The people in general had already begun to reject him. This was the last rejection that he had, was the people of his own town. And he said, a prophet is without honor except is in his own country, is not without honor except in his own country and in his own house. And so this was the last straw for him. And so he knew he was being rejected at this place, at this time. And folks, just remember, as they have hated him, so they will hate you also. But it is for a purpose, because there is treasure in the kingdom of heaven. You know, there is so much going on with the kingdom of heaven. And what Jesus revealed here was with the tares and the wheat, was that the kingdom of heaven, there's an enemy that's sowing these seeds. And the kingdom of, and the kingdom of God is bringing the good seed. And there's going to be this clashing going on. And now we have all these, you know, these keyboard warriors out there that'll say anything, but they, if you see them in public, they'll never even approach you once. And I see them all the time. They say things and I see them downtown and they don't even look at me or you and us. You know, they don't. And I'm thinking, that's right. Window warriors. And so we just need to remember that that's what we're doing. Folks, you have come across the greatest calling in all of eternity. And that is that you are now a son of God in the kingdom of heaven. You've been translated out of the powers of darkness and into the kingdom of his dear son. You know, that's the thing. And we are to represent him everywhere we go and expand the kingdom of heaven. And know that one of these days he's going to come and we're not going to be ready. He's going to come like a thief in the night. And he's going to then separate the people, the good from the bad. And it's going to happen. So it's amazing. It's amazing. We're getting close, aren't we? We're getting really close. Well, we have one more presentation.
4: 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I miss church when I can't go. 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
20: 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Potluck after services every third Sunday of the month. Oh boy. We host Sober Project Benson at the church every Tuesday night at 7 o'clock. 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We'd sure love to meet with you and talk with you here someday in person if you can make the journey. Go in the power and the strength of the Holy Spirit, amen. Have a blessed week, everyone, and remember, Jesus is King.
21: Well, Father, we come before you today. We pray for Amanda, Lord, Father, Amanda's family. Father, with that tragedy that took place in with their life, oh Lord God, in the name of Jesus, we lift them up to you. God, we pray that out of this, Father, that they would begin to seek you and really begin to ask questions and find the truth in Jesus, oh Lord God. Father, we lift them up to you, God. In Jesus' name, we praise you and thank you, Lord. Father, we truly just ask, God, your grace upon them, O Lord, Father. God, we also pray for William. Ask that you would be right there with him, O Lord, Father, leading and guiding him. We know, Lord God, that your Holy Spirit is the one that is right there alongside of us. He is the paraclete, the one that is our comforter, the one that is close to us, watching over us, O Lord God. We praise you and thank you, Lord, Father, for that in Jesus' name. Pray for Larry and Kathy. Ask that you give them strength, heal them, Lord Father, from the trip that they took over and back, O Lord God. Just ask that you be with them today and the next few days, O Lord Father, as they recover from this trip. Ask for Nancy, Lord Father. Ask that you lift her up, Father.

Lord. Father, we praise you and thank you, Lord. Also Dominic, we lift him up to you. Father, we pray that that they would be able to figure exactly what is going on with him, O Lord God. In the name of Jesus, we pray. Father, help them to be able to figure that out and then also get him back on his feet. In Jesus' name we pray. Thank you, Lord, Father. We bless you and praise you this morning. Amen and amen. And also Carlos' son. We remember him, ask God's blessing upon him as well as he's recovering. So thank you, Lord. Amen. All right, brother, I think it's all yours. Yeah.

0: Let's have the ushers come forward, please. Father, we thank you so much for Jesus and his life, that he also surrendered everything, took away his glory to become a man so that he might offer himself as a sacrifice for us and our sins, O Lord, so that we might be transformed and be made into sons of God. Lord, we thank you and we bless you, Father, for the sacrifice that Jesus provided. In Jesus' name, amen. The night that Jesus was betrayed, he took the bread and he broke it. And he said to his disciples, "Take this, all of you, and eat, for this is my body. Take and eat." After supper was ended, he took the cup and, giving thanks, he said to his disciples, "Take this, all of you, and drink of it, for this is the cup of my blood, which will be shed for the remission of sins of many. Take and drink." And as often as you do this in my remembrance. And Lord, we do remember you this morning, O Lord, for all the goodness that you did. Father, bringing righteousness into a world that was in darkness and confused, Lord Father. We thank you, Lord.
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1: From the Chiricahua Community Health Center Weather Center, here's your forecast for Wilcox.
5: For Sunday, going to be sunny and breezy, high near 80. Tonight, mostly clear, low right around 56. Monday, sunny with a high near 80. Monday night, mostly clear, low right around 55. Tuesday, sunny with a high near 81. Currently in Wilcox, it's 62 degrees.
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0: How was your week so far?
1: It's been okay for me, not so much for you.
0: You know, yeah, I have been going through the storms of life, and my boat is rocking, and I'm a rolling, and I'm about ready to go under. But I'm trying to learn from the message series, Pursuing Peace, and we got a good message today because it's been very helpful to me.
1: Awesome.
0: 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All right. Rose, where can they see us and where can they hear us all throughout the week?
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0: All right. And where can they actually review some of the old messages and see us all week?
1: All right. You can go to Facebook.
0: Number two. Mm-hmm.
1: Which is facebook.com/club1.org.
0: And join that. Put in there, follow, and you will get inspirational messages. And in fact, Rose, I got somebody from Alaska who contacted me, and they said, I watch your show, and they wanted some spiritual counsel, and I gave it to them, and it was exciting. Clear from Alaska. I mean, it just reaches all over the world. My goodness, Japan, Germany, everywhere else.
1: Alaska's not too far from us.
0: No, you're still thinking of Seattle. We live in Washington.
1: Oh, that's
0: okay.
1: Right.
0: We live in the Southwest. Okay. The desert. All right. And then where else, number three, where else can they see us all week long?
1: They can find us on YouTube. You just have to type in youtube.com/@Club1Church.
0: All right. Very good. So we're doing a series called Pursuing Peace, and that is having that supernatural peace that Jesus Christ self-offered. And we're not talking about the hippie peace. We're not talking about the temporary peace with drugs, sex, rock and roll, or any of that kind of stuff that try to take away some of your stresses and your pains and your worries. We're talking about the eternal peace. We're talking about the inner peace that Jesus offered in John 14:27 when he said, peace, I leave you. My peace, I give to you. I do not give to you as the world gives. All those superficial ways of trying to get peace. He said, no, I do not want your hearts to be troubled or be afraid. Oh, it's just that supernatural peace. Now, we studied last week, Rose, when Jesus was on the ship and they encountered, with his disciples, they encountered a vicious, terrible storm. And Jesus said, we're going to go to the other side. He told them, we're going to go to the other side. They encountered that storm that was just outrageous, and yet they were afraid. They panicked. They said, Jesus, wake up. We're going to die. We're going to die. And basically, he rebuked them saying, hey, you have a little faith. Okay? That's in Matthew chapter 8. And that was 2 weeks ago when we shared that. And we're going to pick up a new storm with the disciples and Jesus involved and see if they learned anything. See if they learned a different lesson. I mean, Jesus calmed that storm miraculously. And they panicked when they thought they were going to die, okay? So we pick up, before they get into the boat, kind of go a review of what happened because it reflects what they should have learned from. Matthew chapter 14, verses 15 to 16.
1: As evening approached, the disciples came to him and said, this is a remote place, and it's already getting late. Send the crowds away so they can go to the villages and buy themselves some food. Jesus replied, they do not need to go away. You give them something to eat.
0: Now, Jesus had a huge crowd, a huge crowd. We're going to find out how many it is in a moment. But and Jesus was preaching and teaching all day long. He started early in the morning, and now it is getting late. And the disciples came to him and said, Jesus, send them home so they can go home. They need to buy food and get supper. And Jesus said, no, you feed them. You feed them. You give them something to eat. Now, there's a little bit of a behind the scenes regarding the remark or the request of Jesus to send the disciples to send all those disciples home, his disciples were saying is, we're tired. We're hungry. We've been here all day. Send them home. Send them home.
1: It's enough.
0: And he said, no, you give them something to eat. And it's like, oh my gosh. Well, here was their response.
1: We have here only 5 loaves of bread and 2 fish, they answered. Bring them here to me, he said.
0: Now, you know, Rose, all I know is when I'm tired and I'm hungry or I'm thirsty, I'm very cranky. Do I have an amen?
1: An amen.
0: Do I have a hallelujah?
1: Hallelujah.
0: Do I have a praise the Lord? Okay, just kidding. I mean, right? I mean, and most people, when they're hungry, they're tired, and they're exhausted, they become very, very cranky. That's no less how the disciples were feeling at that time. And so they said, we don't have enough food. He said, well, what do you got? Well, this little boy over here, he brought his lunch, and he has 2 fish and 5 loaves. Yeah, from McDonald's.
1: Obviously, he was going to share because 2 fish and 5 loaves is too much for a little boy.
0: Oh, no. It was for him and his girlfriend, his little girlfriend. Okay, anyway. So, at verse 19, Jesus says this.
1: As he directed the people to sit down on the grass, taking the 5 loaves and the 2 fish and looking up to heaven, he gave thanks and broke the loaves. Then he gave them to the disciples, and the disciples gave them to the people.
0: So Jesus rose. Here it is. They were with Jesus all day. They were exhausted. They were tired. And they were hungry. Jesus said, you feed them. We don't have enough. He said, well, what do you have? Bring it to me. Jesus took the 5 loaves and the two fish, lifted it up before him and asked the Father in heaven to bless it, gave it back to the disciples and said, now I want you, after you set them in groups of 50 and so on and so forth, I want you to go out and distribute the food. So you know what he's asking the disciples to do?
1: To serve.
0: To work. To get up and go back to work. Now remember, they're tired.
1: Yes.
0: They're exhausted. They're hungry. And he says, go back to work. This is where you have, I think this is an interesting teaching tool. Jesus is teaching disciples, you're going to have to sometimes set aside your needs for the benefit of others. If there's an emergency situation, you might have to drop what you're doing, drop the concern of where you are or how you're feeling, and you need to get up and serve. That's a very good teaching lesson for his disciples are going to follow after him, right?
1: That's all right.
0: Verse 20 to 24.
1: They all ate and were satisfied, and the disciples picked up 12 baskets full of broken pieces that were left over. The number of those who ate was about 5,000 men besides women and children.
0: Now, if that's 5,000 men, they had their wives or girlfriend, and those, some of them had children, and usually they had quite a few children. There was over 15,000 people, Rose. 15,000 people. And he fed them all with 5 loaves and 2 fish. God miraculously intervened, the Father blessing that food. And for whatever reason, it continued to show up as they were distributing the food, and they did not run out. Not only did they not run out, they had enough for them to be all full and satisfied. Not only were they full and satisfied,
1: they had leftovers.
0: Here's another good lesson. Sometimes you don't think you have enough. It may be your gifts, your talents, it may be your income, it may be whatever, and you may say, we just don't have enough. But look, if you take what you have and give it to Jesus, and he blesses it, you'll have more than what you originally need. Now, this is not the health and wealth gospel, but what I'm saying is like, for example, when you're giving to the poor and you're saying, I don't have a lot of food to give to the poor, somehow in some way, when you give to the poor, even though you have a little bit of food, God says in his Bible, he's going to bless you because it's like you're giving to him in the Old Testament.
1: Right. You don't have to worry that you're going
0: to
1: do without.
0: About it. Mm-hmm. You know, so when God asks you to do something in ministry or to serve in some capacity, you say, I don't have the gifts and the talents to do that. He says, what do you have? Bring them to me, and you surrender them to Christ, he will give you the gifts and the talents it takes to do the ministry, like here, that he called you to do. Can I have an amen?
1: I'm laughing. I'm smiling because I'm looking at the picture that you've put up, and the guy's smiling and giving out, I don't know if it's fish or bread in this basket, but me, I'd be saying, like, if it, I have 15,000 people to feed and I'm in charge of one of the baskets, I'd be like, just one piece.
0: And they got as much as they want, Rose. You would have been one of the disciples that
1: And if we have any left, we'll come back around. But just one piece for now.
0: I mean, after all, we only had 5 loaves and 2 fish. Who knows how much we're going to have, you know. And look
1: exactly.
0: at all the people. Yeah, all right. Now we pick. So they're all satisfied. And when you give to Jesus what you have, you will be blessed and satisfied too. All right. Number 22. Then we pick up immediately what's taking place before they get into the boat. Rose?
1: Immediately, Jesus made the disciples get into the boat and go on ahead of him to the other side while he dismissed the crowd.
0: Okay, so, you know what he's saying to them? It's time to get in the boat and work. You're going to have to start setting sail and rowing those oars and to get to the other side. It's like Jesus didn't give them a break, right?
1: Yeah.
0: It's like, man, give me a break, Jesus. But Jesus was saying, we're going to go away from the crowds, and we're going to get some rest, R&R. We're going to go find a bed and breakfast on the other side, and you're going to take it easy, and you won't have to do nothing for recuperate. So immediately, he made them get on the boat and says, I'll meet you on the other side. Does that sound familiar? Like the first story that we read in Matthew regarding the boat?
1: Yep.
0: Jesus got in the boat with them. They were exhausted. They were tired. He was the one who did most of the work. He fell right asleep. And they encountered a vicious storm, and here they're about ready to panic, and they were panicking. They were ready, thinking they were gonna die. They in fear. Jesus, wake up! And he said, "What did I tell you? We're gonna get to the other side." And he rebuked them, "Oh, you of little faith!" And rebuked the sea and calmed the sea. So now, sometime later, gentlemen, get into the boat. I'll see you on the other side. Okay?
1: Right, and it was clear skies.
0: And now, what did he do while they were in the boat? Look at the very bottom part of that.
1: He was dismissing the crowd.
0: He was the one who was saying, all right, let's back up and leave. Take up that. Don't forget this. Throw your garbage.
1: Pick up your garbage.
0: Don't leave. Take your garbage with you. You know, we want to be good stewards of our planet. You know, but anyway, Rose, that was another big job.
1: That's what you would do. I would be like,
0: yeah, you'd be doing
1: giving hugs and see you next time.
0: Sure,
1: it was wonderful to see you.
0: until a month later, then yeah. Finally the last person we believe. All right, so anyway, so here we have Jesus who was teaching all day. The disciples were listening. Okay, they were tired. And Jesus, not only after teaching all day long, he said, I'm going to do the rest of the work, guys. You get in the boat and go to this side. I'll meet you over there. Mm-hmm. Okay, immediately, right after that beautiful miracle. But what happens as they're on their way, as they're halfway to the other side, as the clouds start to come in, as it starts to get dark, as waves started to get a little high. Look what it says in verse 23 to 24.
1: After he had dismissed them, he went up on a mountainside by himself to pray.
0: Now, you would think, why are you going up to the mountain to pray? You got to meet the disciples on the other side. But Jesus, knowing always what's going to happen, he went up to the mountain to pray for his disciples, to pray that they would pass the test in this storm because they failed it in the last storm. Okay? So he's remembering this. Now, what I love about this is a pattern of practice that Jesus used in his life was to get away from the crowds, to get away from all the noise, and to go somewhere secluded to where you can just meditate, you and God, and focus on him and pray and talk to the Lord with no distractions. It was the 7th time recorded that Jesus went to a solitary place by himself to pray. He did it more times throughout with the crowds and over people and all, but by himself with the Father, it's recorded 7 times. Does that make it important? Absolutely. Because when you are in a hustle, bustle, craziness of this world and things are going on that you just don't understand, you need to find some space, get away, where you can encounter your Father in heaven. and you can pray. That's what he did. We continue.
1: Later that night, he was there alone, and the boat was already a considerable distance from land, buffeted by the waves because the wind was against it.
0: Now remember, Jesus is thinking, okay, gentlemen, the last test you failed. And just before the storm, I showed you a miracle that nobody could do. In fact, that miracle reflected something that happened in the Old Testament that only God could do. And you know what that was? To provide manna and water in the desert. When the children of Israel were escaping Pharaoh and they were out there in the wilderness, they didn't have supplies. They ran out of supplies. They didn't have any food. They didn't have any water. And they were out there in the desert. And God himself, when the people started panicking, why did you bring us, Moses, out here to die? Hey, we had it better back in Egypt. At least we had leeks and carrots and onions and meat. And out here in the desert, we have no water and we have no food. What are you thinking? Okay, and then Moses turned around and told the people, be still, be quiet. Then he went to the father and he said, what do I do? They're blaming me. That usually always happens when somebody's taking the lead and leading people on what God is saying. And when it doesn't happen the exact way or the way that they had assumed, while they're going through hard times, who do they blame? The father? No, they blame the leader. Well, they blame Moses. And Moses had to rebuke them, and then God says, I want you to go over there, hit this rock, water will come out, and I'm going to turn around and make bread for you in the morning with the manna, okay? So here is similar. In the New Testament, we have Jesus providing a crowd with no food, bread and fish. Just like in the Old Testament, God provided the children of Israel manna and water. So it's very important to understand the Bible is that there is a reference here in this account to what God did in the Old Testament. Okay, are you following? Am I making this clear? All right, very good. So now Jesus is thinking, you failed the last test. I just did a miracle of providing supernaturally food, fish, and bread for over 15,000 people. Don't forget that. Don't forget that. But you're going to be tested again. And here they are in the test. He's up there knowing this, praying for them, just like he did the last, another time we saw, praying for them. And then all of a sudden, they are battered by the waves. Now, Rose and I were talking about, it's very funny. Rose and I were talking about at the beginning of the show about me failing my test and Rose passing her test. Well, I want you to understand something. A test is a hardship, a difficulty that consequences either bring up natural consequences, the world that we live in, or God allows to happen or permit. It is usually not anything good. It's terrible. It's hardships. It's suffering. But God allows us to go through that, and he's encouraging us to pursue peace, to have that peace in you that only Jesus can offer you during these difficult times. And if you fail, I'm going to bring a similar test like unto that to you again until you pass the test. Now, that's one of the things I couldn't stand about school is tests. They teach you, they prepare you, and then you have to see if you learn by passing a test. And if you don't pass the test, you get a bad grade. And if it's a real bad grade, the teacher says, you know what? You're going to have to retake it again. It's the same thing in which how Jesus, God in heaven, teaches us to grow in our faith, our little faith, and to build our character, to trust in him, and to obtain that supernatural peace in the midst of the storm. Well, do you think they passed, Rose? Let's take a look. I'm glad you asked. Verse 25.
1: Shortly before dawn, Jesus went out to them, walking on the lake. When the disciples saw him walking on the lake, they were terrified. It's a ghost, they said, and cried out in fear.
0: I mean, look, first of all, I really don't blame them in one sense. In one sense,
1: yeah,
0: people don't walk on water.
1: if you were walking down the pool, I'd be terrified.
0: Yeah. You know, I mean, this is, so there, understand something. This is about 3 o'clock in the morning, 3 a.m. The stars are out, the moon is out, and the waves are battling that ship back and forth. Water is coming onto the their boat. They're holding on. They're throwing things out. They're doing everything in their ability to stay afloat. And then all of a sudden, Jesus comes walking by, and they said, "We're doomed. It's a ghost. We're dead. It's over." Okay, but he immediately. I love this again. They said it's a ghost. He cried out in a fear, and look what Jesus said.
1: But Jesus immediately said to them, "Take courage, it's I, don't be afraid."
0: Now that is so beautiful. He didn't give them a chance to speculate about this ghost thing. He said, "No, it's I." So he immediately said, "It's me, and I want you to take courage and not be afraid." And this is what he was trying to teach them, not to be afraid. When Jesus says, "I'm going to meet you on the other side," don't worry about what's taking place on this side. Because I promised you, I'll meet you on the other side. But you have to believe it and trust me, get that peace that I offer you, supernatural peace, and see what I can do.
1: Well, like you said, here is this guy walking, and you're seeing him at a distance, and the waves are hitting you. You're not really seeing very clearly, and this guy's waving.
0: That's in the picture. We don't know. Jesus was saying, hey, he's not waving. He's saying, hey, guys. He's like, hey, how you doing?
1: So I say all that to say that if I were in a trial and, you know, just so much, I'm burdened, I'm scared, I'm full of fear, and then I see something really weird, you know, that's not normal, I think I might be afraid too.
0: Of course. Okay, we pick up. I want to show you something in the language that is not caught in English. Okay, and the Greek reader in that day, or the Hebrew in that day, where the Greek New Testament, it was written in Koine Greek. The Old Testament was written in Hebrew. Okay, and Aramaic. So. Languages often reveal something in its original state when it isn't easily translatable or understood when it is translated. Okay, so this very comment that Jesus said, "Take courage, it is I, do not be afraid." The literal translation from the Greek says this, "And immediately Jesus spoke to them, saying, 'Be of good courage. I am. Be not afraid.'" Where it says he on the screen, that was added for us to understand. All it says is, "Be of good courage. I am. Be not afraid." That's the literal translation from the Greek. Where do you hear this before?
1: In the stories. Jesus.
0: Says, the great I am. I am. Mm-hmm. And you know where that came from? The Old Testament. When Moses turned around and climbed the mountain, and he said he saw God in the midst of that burning bush, God spoke to him, and he says, "I want you to go to Egypt, rescue my people. I hear their cries." Moses says, I can't. There's no way. I'm not qualified. I'm not able." And God says, "Who made you? Who gave you the lips? Who's asking you to do that?" And then he says, okay, I'll go. But they're going to ask me, "What's your name, God?" And he said, "I am. I am that I am." That is translated in Hebrew, Jehovah. I am. Okay. Or Yahweh. I am. Okay. And so what we see here is when Jesus said this to his disciples, "Be of good courage. I am. Be not afraid." He's saying, "I am God."
1: Right.
0: "Don't be afraid. I am God in the flesh. I am part of the Trinity. I am the Father in heaven. I am the Son, and the Holy Spirit are three individual persons, but yet make up one God, each individual." He says, "I am God." Now, this, I love this part. This is deep study. Put on your thinking caps, listening ears. Listen to this. In the Old Testament, in Job chapter 9, verse 8. What does it say, Rose?
1: He alone stretches out the heavens and treads on the waves of the sea.
0: And who are they who was Job speaking of back in the book of Job? Who are they speaking of?
1: Jesus.
0: Of God.
1: Of God.
0: He, God, alone stretches out the heavens. He's
1: That's
0: the
1: right.
0: one who created the heavens and earth.
1: They hadn't met Jesus yet.
0: Okay? And he walks on the waves of the sea. This is, you are not wrong, Rose, but in the Old Testament, that is God clearly. Jesus was not yet born.
1: So this was a prophecy.
0: But in the New Testament, we have Jesus who what? Calmed the sea, stopped, ceased the last time, and now he's treading on the sea, mm-hmm. on the water. Oh, that's so beautiful. Oh, my goodness. Oh, why is this so important? Before we answer that question, look at what Psalms 77:19 says, Rose.
1: Your path led through the sea, your way through the mighty waters, though your footprints were not seen. I love that.
0: Isn't that beautiful?
1: No footprints, because he's on water.
0: He's
1: walking on water.
0: Okay, but yet, look at it. Your path led through the sea. In other words, God, you're leading us through the sea. You're leading us to the other end. You're leading us. You're leading. And then he says, and your way through many waters. You're making a way.
1: Mighty waters.
0: Through mighty waters.
1: So it was a storm.
0: Through a storm. Mm-hmm. And he says, though your footprints are not safe, God's walking on water. And who's walking on water in the New Testament, Rose?
1: Jesus walking
0: Christ.
1: On water.
0: Unbelievable. I mean, this is just... Now, why do I love this so much?
1: Yes, tell me.
0: Why is this so important so much?
1: Tell us.
0: Because Jesus is the Son of God, but he's also God incarnate, God in the flesh. You see, I can look at God and say, this God created all the heavens and the earth. And the New Testament says Jesus was the one who created the heavens and the earth. Okay, God created the heavens and the earth. God is majestic. God is awesome. God is unseeable. God is amazing. Right? And sometimes I turn around and say, but he can't understand. I'm just a human being. He doesn't understand when I suffer. He doesn't understand when I cry out during these hardships. He doesn't understand when I'm in pain. He doesn't understand when I suffer loss. He doesn't understand. He can't relate to me. He's not a human being. He's God.
1: Right.
0: But guess what Jesus is? He's not only God in the flesh. He's not only 100% divine, but he's also 100% human. Mm-hmm. And the New Testament says that Jesus, being born in a shell of a man, is a human, understood the pains and sufferings, the temptations, the stress and the strains of everything that we go through, but yet he did not sin. Therefore, he can understand and sympathize with us when we fail, when we cry out, when we're weak, because he's also human.
1: Right.
0: Oh, my goodness. Oh, this is just so precious. Absolutely so beautiful.
1: I'm sure glad you cleared that up, because I was going to say, then why did you get a D last week? Or this week?
0: You'll see, because just like... You'll see. Mm-hmm. All right, let's see. All right, let's go to another one.
1: I said that back what you said because you're merely human.
0: I am merely. That's very good. You're right. Not only that, I'm a sinful human, just like everyone else.
1: Can I get an amen?
0: No. All right, let's pick up the verse 28 to 29.
1: Lord, if it's you, Peter replied, tell me to come to you on the water. Come, he said. Then Peter got down out of the boat, walked on the water, and came towards Jesus.
0: Now listen, out of all the 12 disciples mm-hmm. who failed the first test when Jesus was on the boat and they encountered a storm, now when they were afraid and panicking, and once again Jesus shows up miraculously, who's the one who said, if that is you, call me out to you? Lord, if that's you, Lord, in other words, not if you're just a ghost. No, if you are the Lord, if you're my Savior, if you're the one I've been following and who's been teaching me, call me out. I'll come to you. Now, that shows great faith because he's asking to do the impossible.
1: Right.
0: He's asking to walk on water in the midst of this storm. Hmm. And what did Jesus say to him?
1: Come, he said.
0: Come. Mm-hmm. You know, we always look at Peter as being the disciple who always puts his foot in his mouth. And it's true, he often does. And he often is a brute strength and forceful person. And instead of using his mind, uses his bronze. And you know, that's all true. But he's also, it shows us in here, he was the only one who said, if that's you, call me out. And then he said, come. And he got out of the boat. The other ones are still wondering what's going on here. He got out of the boat and rose. He was walking on the water. Walking on the water.
1: But I guess if I was looking at that, why would I think that I could walk on water?
0: Well, that's a good question. Had you remember the miracle of feeding the 5,000 with the two fish and five loaves.
1: What does that have to do with being able to do something that's impossible?
0: Because Jesus did something impossible. He fed a multitude.
1: Do you think that, okay, so you're saying that they could have made the baskets themselves?
0: No. If I'm understanding correctly, what I'm saying is that Peter was the only one who maybe registered, hey, if Jesus could do that miracle, this last miracle just immediately took place, and if Jesus did these other miracles earlier on, healing the sick and all these different things, I believe he can walk that water, then he can call me out and I'll come out and I'll walk on it. Does that make sense? Mm,
1: sound like a test a little bit.
0: It's a huge test, Rose.
1: Yeah.
0: It's a huge test. But so far, he's passing. He's doing the impossible, Rose. He's walking on water towards Jesus. But something happened.
1: You got
0: verse 30.
1: You got a D. But when he saw the wind, he was afraid and beginning to sink, cried out, Lord, save me.
0: See, but then all of a sudden, I think I understand what you're saying, but all of a sudden, instead of keeping his eyes on Jesus and doing the impossible, he started looking at the right and to the left and to the bottom and saying, what am I doing here? This is impossible.
1: Mm-hmm.
0: Men can't walk on water.
1: Right.
0: This is impossible. And the waves, he saw how hard they were hitting, how they were crashing. He started listening to the thunder. He started listening to the rain. He started listening to all this. And he said, oh my God. See, he took his eyes off of Jesus, Rose. And then he started to sink. So you ask me, why didn't I pass my test this week?
1: Well, I know
0: the answer's right here. Because I took my eyes off of Jesus.
1: And I had to wake you up.
0: You had to wake me up. I took my eyes off of Jesus and I lost that peace. Now, I was testifying to you days before, Rose, I got that peace. Rose, I got that peace. Rose, I passed this test. I passed this test. I was feeling good. I was feeling good.
1: Then all of a sudden, roller coaster.
0: Then all of a sudden, the storm hit. I got some bad news. And it was after dealing with so much pressure, passing those tests, but dealing with so much pressure that I said, no! And I took my eyes off of Jesus, looked to the storm, looked at the problem, looked at the issue, and boom, I began to sink, and I failed. I got a D. If not, the only reason I can say I got a D is because when I was getting mad at you, and I caught myself, and I walked away, and you said, where are you going? You're going to go pray? And I think he really meant that sincerely. I don't think you were being sarcastic.
1: No.
0: He said, where are you going? You going to go out to pray? And I said, yes, I don't want to lose it, right? Didn't I say that?
1: I'm not sure I heard that part of it.
0: It's under my breath. Yeah, I don't want to lose it.
1: I don't want to lose it.
0: Okay. But
1: then you
0: that's the only reason I can say a D, because had I lost it, and then later on that night, I came and apologized. I said, I'm sorry, right?
1: Well, you came back right away more at peace.
0: There, yeah, more at peace there, but I had to come back at night and say again to you, Rose,
1: yeah.
0: I'm sorry, please forgive me, right? And I said, I'm sorry, please forgive me. And I'm, because you know what?
1: But then you had to say it again later the night.
0: I did.
1: You did it again.
0: No, you know,
1: and snappy.
0: I was snappy, wasn't I? I was short, man.
1: Yes.
0: Not short size-wise, short temper.
1: Short temper.
0: My gosh.
1: Yeah.
0: But anyways, what I praise the Lord because
1: it's, pray for me, people.
0: Amen, hallelujah. But then when he called out on Jesus, look at what 31.
1: Immediately, Jesus reached out his hand and caught him. You of little faith, he said, why did you doubt?
0: Okay, so Again, he took his eyes off of Jesus. He has failed, and Jesus lovingly rebuked him. Okay? Verse 32 to 33.
1: And when they climbed into the boat, the wind died down. Then those who were in the boat worshipped him, saying, "Truly, you are the Son of God."
0: Okay, so here's the key. The key is this. When Jesus gets back into the picture, when Jesus gets back into your boat, when you keep your eyes on Jesus, things will calm down. And you'll get to the other side. He will get you to the other side.
1: But boy, can I say something there?
0: You can.
1: Not necessarily that. I think sometimes the storm is still there.
0: How so?
1: But as soon as you put your eyes on Jesus, then it can calm down. But what needs to calm down is you. Because I think your circumstances didn't change.
0: No, they didn't, Rose.
1: The storm did not change.
0: Yeah.
1: But you changed.
0: And I think the reason why is I looked at the circumstances. I looked at the problem. I looked at the issues.
1: And no, I meant you came back and you calmed down.
0: Oh, yeah, for sure.
1: But the circumstances, and that might be another message for another
0: time. No,
1: that's
0: a good one, Rose.
1: But so what I'm saying is sometimes you have to get things right between and get refocused on God, and then the storm does calm down. Yep. But there are other times that the storm is still there. Your finances are still bad.
0: But you're walking on water.
1: You're still ill, but
0: Amen.
1: You're now you've got your eyes on
0: Amen.
1: Jesus.
0: Anything.
1: He has saved you,
0: yep.
1: and you are walking.
0: Amen.
1: You're trusting Him to see you through
0: Hallelujah.
1: That storm.
0: Hallelujah. So the question is this: what are you going through? Second question, do you know Jesus as your Lord and Savior? Do you believe He's God in the flesh? Do you believe He's God and in control? Do you believe He's God who can get you through the storms of life? If you don't know this Jesus, that promise of peace doesn't apply to you, but you can have it today. If the Bible says if you believe in the Lord Jesus as your personal Savior and entrust yourself to Him, He will save you. And I'm going to lead you in a prayer right now. And if you've never invited Christ into your life and sought to live for Him, say this prayer after me, believing it. Jesus, I confess you as my Lord and my Savior. Everything I have, everything I own, all of me, I surrender and I put into your hands. You lead me, you guide me, even through the storms. In Jesus' name I pray and I believe, amen. If you just said that prayer, you've just received the gift of the Holy Spirit. Let us know of your decision. Write to me in my email, rev@club1.com. Instant message me on Facebook, the Club One page. Reach us, call us. We want to help you on your journey. That's why we're here. All right, let's see. Last but not least, we have some music for you to listen to that reflects the message that was shared. And I wanted to take away the problems and the burdens that you're encountering this past week and focus on Jesus and let these words minister to your soul. Let it escape for a while and seek that peace. Any final words, Rose?
1: No, I think this said it all.
0: All right. Amen. This is so important. I just want to say once again, go 49ers. But that's on another note. All right. I love you. God bless you.
1: Seahawks.
0: Time to
1: Seahawks.
0: Say goodbye. It's time to say bye, Rosie.

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3: For Sunday, going to be sunny and breezy, high near 80. Tonight, mostly clear, low right around 56. Monday, sunny with a high near 80. Monday night, mostly clear, low right around 55. Tuesday, sunny with a high near 81. Currently in Wilcox, it's 65 degrees.
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8: Good morning, Wilcox, and all of our neighboring communities. Happy Sunday. This is Wendy from Cornerstone Bible Church, and I want to welcome you to this week's program. If you're wondering who we are, Cornerstone is a non-denominational Bible-teaching church located at 612 West Delos. We're right next to the elementary school here in Wilcox. We teach verse by verse through the Bible with a desire to learn what God has for us through His Word. Our mission is simple, and we focus on four things: connecting to God, connecting to others, connecting to service, and connecting to the larger community. You see, Cornerstone Bible Church is a place for the community. We're not just in the community. We are a fellowship of imperfect people who are being changed together by the grace of a perfect Creator. With all of today's struggles, it's easy to want to check out and to stay in. But God designed us to be part of a community. We don't have to muddle our way through alone. 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Come early if you'd like to join us for coffee and donuts. Now, let's discover what God has for us in this week's program.
9: A few weeks ago, we took a look at who is God. The world has

in the Old Testament and the New Testament. It is not just the New Testament. There's, I don't know if you guys know this, there's a lot of churches out there that will not even touch the Old Testament because it's different. It's actually not, but they won't touch it. You saw a couple weeks ago when we were talking about this that God, in the beginning, when he was creating things and he created mankind, he used the plural, let us create man in our own image. And I talked about that at length a couple weeks ago. Isaiah 48:16 said, and now the sovereign Lord has sent me, endowed with his spirit. This is a prophecy, and you see the Father sending the Son, endowed with the Spirit. All three of them are there. Now, all three of those persons are represented, but this is Jesus speaking in the prophecy in a firsthand account of this is what happens. So it's not some mystical thing. This is him witnessing this as a first-person account. Again, in Isaiah 61:1, the Spirit and Sovereign Lord is upon me, because the Lord has anointed me to proclaim good news to the poor. Again, you see the Father sending the Son with the Spirit upon him. Okay, flip over to Luke chapter 4. I'll actually have this up there, I think. Do I? Okay. Chapter 4, verse 16, it says, and he came to Nazareth, and when he had been brought up, as was the custom, he went to the synagogue on the Sabbath day, and he stood up to read. And a scroll of the prophet Isaiah was given to him. He unrolled the scroll and found the place where it was written, the Spirit of the Lord is upon me, because he has anointed me to proclaim the good news to the poor. He has sent me to proclaim liberty to the captives and recovering of the sight to the blind, to set at liberty those who are oppressed, to proclaim the year of the Lord's favor. And he rolled up the scroll and gave it back to the attendant, sat down. And the eyes of all of the synagogue were fixed on him, and he began to say to them, today, this scripture has been fulfilled in your hearing. That made him super mad. You guys think the Charlie Kirk thing got him going. They were mad. This really made him mad. Then you got Jesus was baptized by John the Baptist in Matthew 13.

And he rolled up the scroll and gave it back to the attendant, sat down. And the eyes of all of the synagogue were fixed on him. And he began to say to them, "Today, this scripture has been fulfilled in your hearing." That made him super mad. You guys think the Charlie Kirk thing got him going. They were mad. This really made him mad. Then you got Jesus was baptized by John the Baptist in Matthew 30. Jesus and cause of it. Okay? The Father gives divine revelation, and the Father is the one ultimately who gives salvation. The Son, you see it in Scripture, is actually the agent through whom creation is started, and the maintaining of the universe and the act of salvation is rendered through him, okay? And he is the means by which redemption is possible because of his work upon the cross. The Holy Spirit is an agent that the Father used to do some of those things as well, but he is the helper that is designed to help us as people become closer and understand the things of God. He reveals things to us that the Redeemer and the Father would not reveal to us. He helps us to see who God is and what that redemptive work means to us. Okay? All three of the Trinity persons are all united in one purpose, and that is actually the relation of humanity to God. That is massively important that we see that, because everything that God does is in relationship to us and how we relationship with him. It's all about that community. All three persons were all united in that person or in that purpose. Three forms, three distinct persons, all one God. Okay? So we have too many verses to list in Scripture that example all of these. It's everywhere in the Bible. Again, principles, patterns. The pattern of the Trinity is everywhere in there. The principles of what those three personhoods do in Scripture is everywhere in there. You'll see all kinds of different like illustrations, like the first one that I put up with the little triangle thing. They all fall short of what God does because they overlap in so many different ways, but yet they're all distinct, different things. I hope that makes sense, because it's kind of this, the Trinity is this beautiful hierarchy where all three of those parts have a function, but they all need the other parts to function properly. It's kind of like, I've talked about this with us as a body. If you, especially when you have the descriptions of the body of Christ that you see, and I've made this illustration before, that one of you, I don't know which one of you, is the big toe or the little toe. Let's give you the little toe. You're the little toe. Nobody really cares what the little toe does till you stub it in the middle of the night on a coffee table. And then what's the rest of the body do? The rest of the body's hobbling around like an idiot because you just stubbed that little part and you're in pain, because now you're like poor Ray. Ray's got all these back issues and hip problems, and all of those things are all related to whatever the actual issue is. And until that's discovered, you're never really going to figure it out. But it's all different parts of the body that are surrounded and not functioning correctly because the little toe got stubbed. Until you as believers figure out what your part is in the body and start functioning as what your part of the body is, the rest of the body kind of hobbles around until that part's there.

0: that's the Trinity. If we aren't all doing, the Trinity's not all doing what the Trinity's supposed to be doing, then we're looking around going like, well, what's all this mean? Thank God for God, because they do and they all function properly. We are a mess. We hobble around all the time. We don't know what we're doing. Until we get our part and we realize this is what we need to be doing. The attributes of God are seen. We see those. We know what God, we know what Jesus did, right? We have the illustrations. We have the image in our head. You see the Holy Spirit. You see imagery of the Holy Spirit coming upon us and what that does, because now we start to see things that we didn't see before. We start to hear things that we didn't hear before, because now we have eyes to see and ears to hear. That's what the Holy Spirit does. Sometimes it's still difficult for us to grasp, but His holiness is undeniable. And sometimes we just can't see our place in it, or what our duty or our job or our gift is, whatever that is. Sometimes we just need to see the words and understand the things, and it'll begin to make sense. Sometimes we just have to put our faith in Him, and then He'll start to reveal things to us. All of these come together in some weird way called Christianity. Do I know all the answers? Absolutely not. Does He? Yeah. Will He help to show you? Yeah. You have to start actually investing in prayer and time and start looking at, God, what is it you have for me? Because I've said this many, many times. There's not one of you in here, not one person in this room whose job it is to warm the seat that you're sitting in. That is not anybody's job. So until we start to realize what those giftings are and what God has, when you start to see that, I guarantee you, because I'm actually kind of excited because I'm beginning to see this a lot in that guy over there, Mike. When you start seeing where God's moving you, everything changes, because you start a whole different outlook on what you get excited about it, because you're like, oh man, all right, we're going this way, cool, all right, let's do it. Sometimes you guys, if you've ever heard me tell the story of this church, you'll know I'm like, I am not starting a church in Wilcox, Arizona. Are you out of your mind? And then it was, oh, I guess we are starting a church in Wilcox, Arizona. And then it was like, all right, well, let's go. Now I kind of got the vision of God, and we're going in a direction. The Holy Spirit will give you the true knowledge of who God is and how we relate to Him and where He wants you to go. Okay? One last thing I want to tell you guys, just in general about the Holy Spirit, because it is horribly misused and taught incorrectly a lot. He's kind of taught sometimes as like this magical genie that will give you everything your heart ever wanted, right? It's like this thing that you have inside of you that you will never have pain, or you'll never have suffering, or you can name or claim anything that you want. And God, if I only had a Ferrari, then all my life would be better, right? That is not the Holy Spirit of the Bible. The purpose of, again, principles and patterns. The purpose of the Holy Spirit always is to draw you closer to God. It is not about you, Cupcake. I'll throw it in there. It's not about your wishes. It's not about your desires. It is to help you see God's desires for you. And again, that goes back to, He will reveal stuff that He wants you to do. Here's the thing. The to-do is always to do for him, not for you. So it will always point you in some direction that's going to reveal something God needs you to do instead of sitting in the blue chair to go for him, to go Charlie Kirk for him somewhere. That's what God's Holy Spirit is always going to reveal to you. Again, the Holy Spirit is there to reveal God to you, God. Does that make sense? Okay, so there's so much out there that's bad that I really just wanted to clarify that. Again, principles, patterns, precepts. If you're taught the Holy Spirit can make you like God, that's not the Holy Spirit. That's not the Holy Spirit. That's a different spirit. That's not one you want to follow. You see so many versions out there where, but we were talking about this on Thursday night in our Bible study. You have the slain in the spirit thing. If you're flopping around on the ground like a fish out of water because you are in the spirit, that's not the Holy Spirit, because the Holy Spirit, one of the fruits of the Spirit, is self-control. So if you're flopping around doing all the stuff, barking like a dog, that is not from that spirit. It's not from a spirit I'd want a spirit in, but anyway, the more, and this is universally true, the more that you walk with God, the more you realize you aren't him, right? The more that you walk with God, the more you realize how much you don't know and you need to know more. So we begin to realize how far we fall from the glory of God. And then you start to look at the Holy Spirit and go, why would you even want to use me? I'm really not that good of a thing. I'm not that good of a person. And then he's like, because I need you to do this, and you're going to walk with me, and we're going to do it because I love you and I want you to be with me. Get Wendy talks about this when we're in our small group stuff. God's never going to send you somewhere he's not going to go with you to. Because we always think like, oh man, I can't believe you want me to do this. He's not, you're not doing it on your own. He's doing it with you. Okay? So now we see the Trinity, right? We see those three distinct persons. We see who they are. Now, you see that Trinity in the New Testament. You see the Trinity in the Old Testament. But, I mean, isn't the God of the Old Testament different than the God of the New Testament? Because it's taught that way in a lot of places. I mean, you look at God of the Old Testament, he's all about laws and condemnation and stuff like that. Judgment. While you have Jesus, he's all peace, love, Bob Dylan, right? There's like just this hippie. He's this great dude that, and that's how you imagine people describe the God of the Old Testament. It's like the image of God the Destroyer, right? And he created people and they rebelled and then he destroyed it all. And then you have this New Testament. Jesus is like this love hippie who hung out with all the prostitutes and all the sinners. And he was Jesus in the New Testament. God is this get sunshine and lollipops and rainbows and stuff, right? And the title of the second point is same, same. Because God is the same yesterday, today, and forever. He didn't change. What happens is our perception of God changes. So he doesn't, God never has to change because he's perfect. Look back at the Old Testament and you see God's initial creation. 6 days, and he says what? It's all very good. It's all good. Everything's good. The goodness quickly turns to bad because we see man decide to disobey God and eat fruit that God said, don't do that. So what's the penalty of sin? The wages of sin are death. Are Adam and Eve killed? What did God say? If you eat this, you will surely die. Did they die? He sends them out of the garden. They're not killed. God grants them grace. They have sons, Cain and Abel. God had not deserted them, as Eve proclaims in Genesis 4, I have gotten a son with the help of the Lord. She's speaking of her son Cain. Then she later on bears Abel. Cain kills Abel because Abel brought a sacrifice worthy to the Lord, and Cain brought God scraps. If you were here when I taught through the book of Genesis, this is very important foundational stuff also. God says, bring 10% of your first fruits to the Lord, and that did not happen with Cain. Cain kind of later on, at the end of the harvest, decided, I'll just give this part to God. And the amazing part is God grants grace. He tries to give Cain an out. So Cain kills his brother. God comes to him and says, where's your brother? What am I, my brother's keeper? That was his response. Instead of confessing his sin before God and asking for grace, he doubles down and says, who are you to me? Cain was cursed by God in a way that made his labor hard, and instead of submitting to the authority of God and trying to resolve the sin, he basically says, this is too hard for me. Your curse is too much. I can't do this, and he runs away from God, right? Then, not only that, he blames God. You did this to me. So, you had generations of men from that point on that instead of following God, they did bad things. And they followed their own desires. And instead of following God, they just whatever. And the Bible says in verse 6 of Genesis, the Lord saw that the wickedness of man was great on the earth, and that every intention of their thoughts of his heart were only evil continually. And the Lord regretted that he had made man on the earth and grieved him to his heart. So the Lord said, I will blot out man whom I created from the face of the land, and man and animals, creeping things, and the birds of the heavens, for I am sorry that I have made them. But Noah found favor in the eyes of the Lord. Over and over again, you see this pattern with God. When they sin, he reaches out to them. Given grace, patience. He had these things all the time. And sometimes you would see grace and patience generationally. He would just forgive them to their sons and their sons' sons. And you see nothing but mankind continually just doing evil and bad. Centuries after the flood, now remember, why did God flood the earth? Because man had no redeeming quality at all. They saw nothing but evil all the time. They sought nothing but evil in their hearts continually. You see Sodom and Gomorrah destroyed. Now, some say, well, God's just being a bully. But look at the context. And I'm going to read some of this for you. Actually, I'm not going to read this part. But if you want something out of a horror movie, go read Genesis chapter 18 and 19. You couldn't put this even on Netflix today. You couldn't. God tells Abraham he's going to destroy these two towns of Sodom and Gomorrah. Now, Abraham's nephew Lot is there. So Lot pleads for these two towns. And he whittles God down to, if you can find 10 righteous people in this town, I won't destroy it. Okay. Then you see these two angels come to Sodom. And the wording here is very important in chapter 19, verse 4. But before they lay down, the men of the city, the men of Sodom, both young and old, all the people to the last man surrounded the house. Okay? All of them. Why? Their intention was to rape these two men. All of the men, young and old, that was their intention. Why? Because they were there. Now, you see Lot standing there saying, don't do this evil thing, which you're about to do, says, here, take my virgin daughters. No, no, they're not going to do. We want the men. So, that happens, as disgusting as that is. Now, when you read further, God blinds them so they can't see where the men are. And these men, all of them in the city, young and old, get tired groping for the door, still trying to find these two men to rape them. That's how evil Sodom was. Now, the new interpretation by the Compromise Church in America will tell you that Sodom was not destroyed because of its homosexuality. Okay, sure. Let's just go with pure evil. Whatever. They will literally tell you it was because of their inhospitality. If anything, they were trying to be way too hospitable. You can't read that book in that text, in the context, and go, it was anything other than that. You can't. And again, Lot offers his daughters. No, no, none of that. We want the guys. Now, how many people fled the town? Lot, his wife, and two daughters. That's four. The angel of the Lord says, do not turn back, do not even look back. I'm going to destroy this place. Sulfur and fire and all that comes burning down from heaven. And Lot's wife turns around. Imagine, if you will, like the cities of the Israelites looking back. Oh, but we had leeks and all. They were beating you every day. Yeah, but I mean, we had good food, and it's longing for the evil that you just came out of. It's amazing what humanity will do. What Lot, you want the story to continue? What Lot's daughters do to Lot later on is worse. So, God steps in to save humanity from what was so reprehensible. And then you know what happens? Let's do it again. That's the pattern of mankind in the Bible. Over and over and over again, God shows patience. God shows grace. Now, when you look at the Old Testament, evil, bad God, and the New Testament, yay. The Old Testament covers about 4,100 years of history. You have about a 400-year period of silence where, quite frankly, God's just like, I can't even. God takes a breath. Okay? But we look at the New Testament. What is the New Testament? The New Testament is literally 100 years of history. That's it. We, right now, look around, look at your neighbors, look at your friends. We are about 2,000 years into the New Testament. Okay? What do you see? Bad theology, church abuse, and for the most part, people trying to serve God in some way, but everybody's doing it wrong, right? As bad as America is, as bad as the world is, their hearts are not set on evil continually like those represented. When you look at when God casts out judgment in the New Testament, because he does, he casts it out on the church.
1: 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As we finish up today, I want to encourage you to hang around and spend the next few minutes giving thanks to God through the upcoming songs. Worship is really the only thing we have to offer him, and it's a beautiful part of our relationship with God. Until next week, walk in the light, live in hope, and know that you are never alone. God bless you.

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13: 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You all in? At the movies today in 1971, Sybil Shepherd made her cinematic debut in her first picture show, which happened to be the last picture show, which, if they ever made it into a musical, several of the characters, along with Sybil's, could have performed this song as it's right

0: I'm Mr.
1: Born this day, another star of the big screen, Charlton Heston, who played Ben-Hur and in the Ten Commandments, Moses, who could have sung this to you-know-who upstairs.

0: that thing, celebrating the pollinators this weekend as it's Butterfly and Hummingbird Day. Both of them helping those flowers to come up. Next, for two-time Oscar winner and birthday boy Christoph Waltz, a song that is, that's right, a waltz, after one Wurzburger coming up. Funny, I didn't remember ordering my burger with Wurz.
1: There's a premium imported beer now in America that once was reserved for royalty, Wurzburger Hofbräu. In 17th century Germany, the finest beer was appropriated for the ruling prince's private stock. So only the privileged few enjoyed Wurzburger's smooth golden flavor. Today in America, the discerning beer drinker can also enjoy that time-honored taste. Wurzburger Hofbräu. Once you had to have noble blood to enjoy it. Now,

0: 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Here's your forecast for Wilcox.
1: For Sunday, going to be sunny and breezy, high near 80. Tonight, mostly clear, low right around 56. Monday, sunny with a high near 80. Monday night, mostly clear, low right around 55. Tuesday, sunny with a high near 81. Currently in Wilcox, it's 73 degrees.
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0: Amy Collins, author of more than 30 best-selling romance novels, including her Hollywood series, which clearly included lots of Hollywood swinging and Hollywood nights, not to mention Hollywood wives, Hollywood husbands, and, you guessed it, Hollywood divorces.
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0: out of this weekend. Lindsey Buckingham. Now, it's just my opinion, but I don't think this next round of what's going on, our Hour 2 game, you know, will give you any trouble. But I'll let you be the judge of that. Hang on, Appleheads, it's on the way.
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what they say about birthday cake. The biggest hit and the first hit version of that song for the British singing star who came from America, P.P. Arnold, who's celebrating this weekend now for Family TV Show Day. Who else but the daughters and sons of Mike and Carol, the Brady Bunch kids on

100's Joy for the actress, comedian, writer, and director whose first name is Yoruba for Joy, Ayo Edebiri, celebrating her birthday, as is actress Dakota Johnson, who can tell the monkeys how many shades of gray there are. When the

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5: 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With all these songs this hour, what is the glue that is holding them all together? And this is where our Hour 2 adventure begins. With musical clue number one from Albert Hammond.

0: 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In all three clues so far in this round of That Thing's What's Going On, it's in the next song, too, and in this word.
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0: From the Chiricahua Community Health Center Weather Center, here's your forecast for Wilcox.
1: For Sunday, going to be sunny and breezy, high near 80. Tonight, mostly clear, low right around 56. Monday, sunny with a high near 80. Monday night, mostly clear, low right around 55. Tuesday, sunny with a high near 81. Currently in Wilcox, it's 75 degrees.
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the good, the bad, and the ugly. When it comes to this radio show, you can check all of the above. Let's catch you up on the clues so far in this round of our favorite Hour 2 game, What's Going On? Albert Hammond's It Never Rains in Southern California, Mama's and Papa's California Dreamin', Men at Work's Down Under, Blackbird's Walking in Rhythm, Vanity Fair's Hitchin' a Ride, Jethro Tull's Bungle in the Jungle, Hugo Montenegro's The Good, the Bad, and the Ugly, and now, Boz Scaggs.

0: figured this one out yet? As mentioned earlier, there is one particular something that's in every song we're playing this hour, and you'll hear it in the next clue from the Guess Who, and also, never mind.
1: You've heard his hauntingly beautiful music in movies, on radio and TV. He's sold over 20 million records round the world. His name is Zamfir. Master of the pan flute, that magical instrument with the unforgettable sound. Now in his magnificent all-new collection, Zamfir plays the world's most beautiful melodies. Richly orchestrated in Zamfir's all-new two-record treasury. But remember, this magnificent collection is not sold in stores.

0: This weekend, a holiday Zamfir may be observing Toot Your Flute Day. And we've been celebrating, too, all this hour with songs that include a flute or flutes plural or instruments made to sound like a flute. From Jethro Tull's Ian Anderson tooting his on Bungle in the Jungle to the Guess Who's Burton Cummings on Undone to Color My World with Chicago's Walter Parizader on flute to Eddie Mordew, who was the real Pied Piper on Crispy and St. Peter's big hit. So if you knew all these songs had a flute or something like it, you are indeed a What's Going On champ. And to all of you, thank you for making us the soundtrack of your weekend.
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3: From New England to New Zealand, from California to the Carolinas, this is where the world turns for the classic Top Down Top 40 Center. And for non-dancing mamas, although in the American Pie movie, Stifler's mom was known to dance and rock and roll a bit, to the chagrin of her son.

saluting women who wanted to be men, such as Dorothy Lawrence, born this day, the journalist who secretly posed as a man to become a soldier during World War I, and Myra Breckinridge, the main character of the book and later movie created by Gore Vidal. Also,

Waltz's birthday this weekend. Would we ever do the waltz on that thing? Discuss. A big waltz hit there from Journey. Next for Ship in a Bottle Day. A song for anyone who'd like to get out of one of those. Seems a bit claustrophobic.

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0: From the Chiricahua Community Health Center Weather Center, here's your forecast for Wilcox.
1: For Sunday, going to be sunny and breezy, high near 80. Tonight, mostly clear, low right around 56. Monday, sunny with a high near 80. Monday night, mostly clear, low right around 55. Tuesday, sunny with a high near 81. Currently in Wilcox, it's 78 degrees.
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one-hit wonder Jimmy Ray blowing out one candle, I guess, as is Leroy Van Dyke, whose biggest country hit spent 19 weeks at number one, and this is that.

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0: Also this weekend, Bookshop Day, where you can try a few on the shelves or try your mind-reading skills.

among the other holidays this weekend, improve your office day, which the guy in that song might have been celebrating by hitting on his secretary. He must have hung out with Mad Men's Don Draper. 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For the co-founder of Subway, born this day, I wanted a song with the same feel of $5 footlong. This from George is pretty close.

0: flip that record over. I believe he sings about putting. National Golf Day is this weekend, or you could swing like these folks.
1: Man, they're the most. Man, they're the monkeys. Take the wildest ride of your life with the world's zaniest string quartet. 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Next, the most curvaceous commodity ever dispensed from a bottle materializes at 8, 7 Central Time. It's I Dream of Jeannie, the comedy with the magical difference. Monday on NBC.

if you really want to get back to where we started from, when we had no money, you can celebrate Frugal Fun Day. If you want to know how, simply follow the suggestions from this neck

that's about as waltzy a waltz as you can waltz, as we wish a happy birthday to Oscar winner Christoph Waltz, and next to Chubby Checker with another dance that Jan from Toyota is still hurting from.

0: Artemis's Hanson was played by Mabel Page. The two women shoppers were Kay Wiley and Barbara Pepper. And the policeman was Emery Parnell.
1: And the announcer who makes everything official was the amazing Bill Quinn.
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0: 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Eddie Cochran and Steve.

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5: For Sunday, going to be sunny and breezy, high near 80. Tonight, mostly clear, low right around 56. Monday, sunny with a high near 80. Monday night, mostly clear, low right around 55. Tuesday, sunny with a high near 81. Currently in Wilcox, it's 79 degrees.
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18: Economic development in the town of Benson. Today, we're going to take a look, a behind-the-scenes look, at some of the projects that the Southeast Arizona Economic Development Group and the Chamber have been involved in, and where we're at with those projects today. Let's go.

0: Hello, everyone. Welcome back. I'm your host, Jeff Oldfather, for this episode of the Southwest of Center podcast. Today, we are going to take a look at the Economic Development Group with the Executive Director, George Scott. And not a lot of people, George, welcome to the show.
1: Thank you. Appreciate you having me.
0: Okay. Not a lot of people are aware of what the Southeast Arizona Economic Development Group does and the different things that it can do. So we're going to try and shed some light on that today. Why don't we start first? You're the executive director.
1: That's correct.
0: You've had that position since it was started, which was when?
1: Well, we started the Southeast Arizona Economic Development Group in the summer of 2007. And it was myself and several other local folks that started this.
0: So it's been around for almost 20 years.
1: Almost 20 years.
0: Yeah.
1: 18 years.
0: So what is economic development in general in Benson? It touches on industrial, it touches on residential. What would you summarize it as?
1: Basically, what we started our organization out to do, we're a 501c6. We started out to be able to help the local community. When I say local community, I mean Benson, Cochise County, and the general area. Help people get established in business or help them resolve issues that they can't resolve themselves with the local government.
0: So you're a fixer.
1: Basically, we're a problem-solving group, yeah.
0: Yeah, and you connect the dots between people that are trying to do something and the resources the town has.
1: Correct. We help them find resources and solutions to the issues that they might be having.
0: Now, you said it's a 501c6.
1: Correct.
0: Let's clarify something right now, and this may be one of the 800-pound gorillas in the room, but that means that SAEDG can be involved politically.
1: Right, correct. We have been involved politically in the past. We try not to take a side one way or the other, but we do offer, our opinions on things. And we also, and you've been involved in this too, Jeff, in political roundtables and political forums that, for candidate forums and stuff like that. We figured that it would be a good thing to do.
0: Let me mention that Southeast Arizona Economic Development Group asked me to along with Heather Floyd,
1: correct,
0: to MC a couple of candidate forums in the most recent elections. And that's something that normally a group like Economic Development, SAEDG, wouldn't be involved in, but you take an active role in that.
1: That's right. I think that normally a Chamber of Commerce or some other group might do that. There are other organizations that have candidate forums, but we wanted to make sure that the people get a chance to talk to all the candidates, whether they're statewide candidates, county candidates, or local candidates.
0: And you do this without endorsing anyone?
1: Correct.
0: Okay. So why don't you clarify right now what the chamber is and what it isn't, and a little of that history.
1: Okay, a little of the history of the Benson Chamber. The Benson Chamber of Commerce in the past was one of the oldest organizations in Chamber of Commerce in Arizona. They've had their struggles over the years. They have basically, it's always been funding to run an organization like that, because chambers of commerce don't make money. They depend on local business owners to fund it. Well, about 3 years ago, the Benson San Pedro Valley Chamber of Commerce, we rented them a space in our office building here in Benson to have their Chamber of Commerce headquarters. Well, they got to the point during the COVID times when they couldn't afford to pay the rent. They didn't have their membership had dropped way off. They basically didn't have any money to have anybody run the operation.
0: And you're saying they, because the Chamber of Commerce was not a part of the Economic Development Group.
1: No, the Benson San Pedro Valley Chamber of Commerce was not a part of the Southeast Arizona Economic Development Group. They just rented a space from us.
0: So I know it reached a critical point where you had to make a decision.
1: Well, it did, and the director at the time came to me and said that they weren't going to be able to pay their rent anymore, and they didn't. Basically, we're going to have to shutter their doors because they couldn't afford to pay anybody to run the Chamber of Commerce, and so they were going to dissolve it. And I talked to my board of directors and my board of directors of the Southeast Arizona Economic Development Group. At the time, we decided that we would try and help pick up the slack for the Benson Chamber. And what we did is we took the members that wanted to stay involved in a chamber activity, we put them on our membership list, the Southeast Arizona Economic Development Group, and we have a subset business we call the Benson Chamber.
0: But not the Chamber of Commerce, the Benson Chamber.
1: No, it's not a regular Chamber of Commerce. It's just a project of the Economic Development Group. And we run it as a project. It's controlled by our Economic Development Group board.
0: And full disclosure, I am a member of that board.
1: Correct. You're an advisory member of the Economic Development Group, yes.
0: Okay, so the chamber fulfills a function. You made it a part of Economic Development Group for continuity.
1: Correct.
0: But it's not a Chamber of Commerce. What's the distinction?
1: Well, a Chamber of Commerce, you know, there's a statewide organization, and they have certain, you know, standards and stuff like that they have to, you know, adhere to. But during the COVID thing, there was quite a few different chambers of commerce that went out of business.
0: Locally,
1: mostly in the rural communities that didn't have the financial capability of supporting them.
0: Well, they didn't have deep pockets or deep membership, so yeah.
1: You know, because the Benson Chamber of Commerce, they depended on the local business community to support it. And during the COVID thing, everything went upside down. The membership dropped off, and they just didn't have the money to continue. So therefore, they dissolved the Benson San Pedro Valley Chamber of Commerce.
0: Well, in fairness, we have to say that, especially in rural communities like Benson, a lot of businesses were hit hard. They lost revenue. They lost customer base. Many shut down. So one of the first things that went when they were struggling to stay afloat was their membership in the Chamber of Commerce.
1: Correct.
0: So there was really very little that could be done about that.
1: Correct.
0: Now, George, I know there's been some criticism leveled at the Chamber of Commerce, as many people still think of it. What is it that you think expectations are? Because I know what the Chamber does. It fulfills a vital role, and especially for those who still want a chamber. But what do you think people are missing here?
1: Well, I think what people are missing is that the Southeast Arizona Economic Development Group runs a business called the Benson Chamber. It is not a regular chamber of commerce. We give local business owners a platform, you know, to participate in the activities and services that we provide, and we call that the Benson Chamber. You know, we try and do some of the same functions that a Chamber of Commerce would do, like meetings and you know, do advertising for local businesses, local member businesses. But it's just a function that we, you know, we want to keep going, and we've had pretty good success with it so far.
0: Let's talk about a couple of the major projects that Southeast Arizona Economic Development Group does do. But before we go any further, George, I want to clarify one thing, and that is that this podcast, Southwest of Center, is not a function or a business or it's not a part of Southeast Arizona Economic Development Group. It is a separate business that I own through my LLC. And a lot of people think that it's actually an organ of SAEDG. So state that for the record. That's not the case.
1: No, that's not the case. We saw the value in a podcast that needed to be done, you know, to give people in the Benson area information about what's happening in and around Benson and Cochise County. And talk to you, Jeff, to see if you'd be willing to fill that, because you're a retired
0: broadcaster,
1: communication. You know, the city of Benson really doesn't have a newspaper anymore.
0: Or a radio station.
1: Or a radio station that people can tune into. So we thought that if we could help bring some local information to the community, it would help give people an outlet where they could go to and kind of hear some of the facts.
0: Some of the positive things.
1: Yeah, we'd like to talk about positive stuff. And
0: well, we're certainly not getting positive coverage from any of the traditional media, that's for sure.
1: No.
0: In fact, let me interject. If all you went by was the traditional media that serves this area, you'd think Benson was a pretty crappy place to live.
1: Well, that's true.
0: It's not at all. It's one of the best communities in all of Arizona. It really is.
1: Well, basically, Benson's a really a nice place to live. I've lived here since 1947.
0: Yeah.
1: And I wouldn't really live anywhere else if I didn't have to.
0: Well, I was born and raised here and left the area for about 25 years after I was a news anchor at KOLD in Tucson. And through a series of fortunate incidents, I came back to be the communications manager at Arizona Electric Power Co-op. Best thing that ever happened to me, except, of course, working here on my own podcast. But no, it is. It's a great community. The schools are good. We are poised for a lot of positive development. The people are wonderful, most of them. Although in recent months, we've learned there's some not so nice people around. But, you know, it is. It's a good place to live. And let me touch on this and take this and run with it. We have a lot of key elements that are necessary for positive and healthy economic development. We've got the interstate. We've got an airport. It's still under development. We have the railway. What are the elements that come together to make this poised for economic development? It's a bedroom community for Tucson.
1: Correct. Well, Benson, one of the reasons that Benson has a great future ahead of us is that you're right, the location is probably everything. The proximity to Tucson, to the airport, you're 40 minutes away from being able to get on a flight and go anywhere in the country. Excuse me. We have the railroad that runs through town, and it's a... We also have the interstate highway and the connectors, Highway 80 and Highway 86, Highway 90. They all come together in Benson, which makes Benson a kind of a hub.
0: A hub, yeah. Uh-huh. And there's railway spurs. We have the small independent railway out here.
1: Yeah, Iron Horse Resources runs that railroad out there that services Apache Nitrogen and will soon serve the Aluminum Dynamics plant.
0: Right.
1: And it also serves the... community of Wilcox, which and it's growing by the year. Every year that railroad picks up more business locally, and you know, here in Benson and also in the Wilcox area.
0: A lot of people probably aren't even aware that we have our own independent railway company.
1: Correct.
0: Yeah. So George, what is the key, do you think, to positive economic development? Because we have all these elements, but you've got to get the word out. And the airport is a critical part of that development, isn't it?
1: The airport is. It's been kind of a neglected asset in the Benson area since it was built. And I have different theories on that, but I believe that the current mayor and council and the city staff, they're going to be addressing that here in 2026. And hopefully they'll be able to find a way to bring more business to that airport. I know there are companies that want to be at the airport because I've dealt with them in the past, but there just hasn't been the correct leadership to bring those businesses in. And I think that that's changing now as we speak.
0: Now, I think one of the most successful things that Southern Arizona Economic Development Group does right now is the quarterly networking luncheon.
1: Correct.
0: And by the time people see this podcast, it may already be past for January, but let's assume not. Tell us a little bit about the luncheon, what people can expect. Because it's become so popular, you fill the room beyond capacity.
1: We do. We started doing our, what we call a network luncheon. Quarterly, we do it three times a year and more if it's needed. But at that luncheon, there's usually around 50 to 60 business leaders in the luncheon. We bring in speakers.
0: At Cochise College.
1: At Cochise College in Benson.
0: Benson campus.
1: Yeah. And we bring in speakers that have projects going in and around Cochise County. And we try and give an update as to what the projects are about and what people can expect from it. We do this, like I say, three times a year, once in January, once in May, and then again in end of September. And it's been very successful. It's a reservation only, and it's only open to our
0: members. Yeah, which is growing, by the way.
1: It's growing, and we see it as a way, as an outlet to provide information on projects here and around Benson.
0: Well, you've had keynote speakers that include people like Juan Ciscomani, our 6th District Congressman, Leah Marquez Peterson. Who are some of the other notables that we've had?
1: Well, we've had, you know, a lot of politicians want to be speakers, but we have to kind of limit that.
0: Yeah.
1: You know,
0: I only mention it because it is notable that it attracts.
1: Yeah. Yeah, Congressman Ciscomani has been a big supporter of our organization, and he really likes to come to Benson because there's a lot of support for him in the Cochise County. Some of the other companies that we have brought in to speak is like HUD-Bay, the Copper World Project. We brought in the people that built the SunZia transmission line project. Mm-hmm. We've had folks from the Riverview Farms over in Sulphur Springs Valley. We've had a lot of different large projects that people are unaware of. And in the future, we plan on bringing in somebody from Douglas that will talk about the new port of entry, because that's important to Cochise County. That's going to bring a lot of money into Cochise County. And so we're always looking for people that we can bring in to explain what these projects are and what they're about. We also, one of our largest supporters, and I'd like to give a thank you to, is Arizona Electric Power, Arizona G&T. They've always been a big supporter, and they do have a lot of projects in and around southern Arizona, and they've always come in and talked to us about that.
0: So, now, reminded me of something, and that is that we want to talk about now, the Benson Fuel Farm, the Aviation Fuel Farm, and the reason I think about it is because of Arizona Electric Power Cooperative. And the fact that I was working at the time as the communications manager at APCO when Economic Development Group became very involved with the city in trying to find funding sources for that. And the Rural Economic Development Loans and Grants Program that APCO administers was the source for two loans that made the project possible. Why don't you explain a little bit about Southern Arizona Economic Development Group's role in that? And how much it means to the community, what it's already done to turn the airport around.
1: Well, that's part of our organization. It was to do problem solving and figure out how to make deals work. And one of the things years ago, it's been, I can't remember, Jeff, probably 10 years ago, that you and I started working on finding funding for the Benson Fuel Farm. At the time, the Benson Airport didn't really have a reliable source of fuel for pilots that would want to stop, and they needed fuel for their airplanes.
0: And we need to explain why that's such a buzzkill, if you will, when it comes to development, because they have to schedule. They're going to stay away from the airport because of that.
1: Correct. There was a gentleman out there, and I think he's still out there working, that has a fuel truck. But what the people of at the city were always talking about was having a 24-hour, 7-day-a-week reliable source of fuel. So the best idea for that was a fuel farm. And so I talked to APCO, to you, and to the leaders there about possibly using the Red Lake Loan Program to help the city of Benson find funding for a self-serve fuel farm. And the APCO stepped in there. It was it was just a problem-solving thing. And we talked to the city leaders, the city manager, and the city engineer.
0: USDA.
1: USDA. They were all part of that. They saw the value in having a a fuel farm out at the Benson Airport.
0: So I need to jump in here and explain what a fuel farm is. It's construction of a facility that has a steady supply of fuel on hand, so the tanks, and an airplane can taxi up to the pumps just like you drive your car up to a pump any time of the day or night, put in a card, pay for the fuel, and taxi away and fly off.
1: Correct.
0: So it's a pumping, fuel pumping facility. Correct. Anyway, that's what we're talking about, and it took a lot of pieces coming together to make that happen.
1: Yes, it did. It took, you know, convincing the mayor and the staff that would be a good way to do that, and that the whole funding was helped. We had the USDA and APCO were a big part of helping put that funding together for the city.
0: Well, the reason that was so critical is because it had to be affordable. The city could not go out and solicit or take on a commercial loan from a commercial enterprise because the interest rates were too high, the terms were too short, and the flexibility of the USDA's Red Lake Loan Program really made the difference, didn't it?
1: Yes, it did. And it took quite a while. It took a couple of years.
0: 2 years.
1: Took 2 years, I believe, to put the project together.
0: Well, you know why that is. It was started during COVID.
1: Yeah. Yeah, it was the kind of a bad, bad timing, but we got it done. Now the city has a reliable fuel source out there, which they advertise, and there's a lot of, the medical helicopters come out there. The people flying across country can stop and get fuel. They don't have to go into Tucson International or one of the busier airports. They can stop in Benson, get fuel, and continue on their way. And
0: well, it's a revenue source.
1: It's a big, it's a revenue source for Benson. It's not, Benson's not getting rich off of it, but it is a revenue source, and it's something that, in the future, when a business is looking to locate at the airport, that will be part of their decision making, is that there is a fuel source, for an aviation related business.
0: Well, it pays for itself, covers some of the cost, and there's some employment involved there, so mm-hmm. it really ticked off all the boxes.
1: Correct. But see, that's part of what our economic development group was started for, is to help figure out how to put deals like this together. It did take quite a bit of time. It was frustrating at times, but we got it together. And that's why our board of directors is made up of several different...
0: Yeah, what is the makeup of the board? People need to understand that.
1: The makeup of the board...
0: Skip me because... Yeah.
1: Well, what I look for and what we look for as our board of directors is we look for people that have the best interests of Benson and Cochise County in mind. That want to see progress and they want to see new, better living conditions.
0: So you're the executive director. You report to the board.
1: Correct. I have been the executive director since day one. And let's just go back to 2007. In 2007, we sat down with a few of us. I was the mayor of Benson until 2007. And Mark Finn took over as mayor in 2007.
0: Finn Builders?
1: Finn Home Construction. And we talked about a group of folks that could help the communities like Benson find new projects and help figure out how to put them together. So the original board of directors was made up of Larry Dempster, who was the owner of the Cowboy Way and the Benson ice cream store. He was one of the original presidents. We have David DePesa, who was also a former mayor of Benson, and he's still here. He's still our president. He's a real estate appraiser and a local business owner of DePesa Realty. We looked for people that could help put projects together, and Mr. Les Thompson, who was ending his term as a on the Cochise County Board of Supervisors, volunteered to be on our board, and Les stayed with us for several years until he moved up. I think he's moved out of town to Casa Grande. And then Judy Thompson, who was the manager of the National Bank of Arizona,
0: right.
1: She stepped in and helped us with putting our funding together for our, you know, so that we could bring memberships and have a bank account and stuff like that. And then also the fellow that was helped us quite a bit was a fellow by the name of Dennis Criswell out at Arizona Electric Power Co-op. He helped us with the, a lot of the, you know, initial startup
0: concepts
1: and how to put it together. And the Arizona G&T and AFCO have always been a very critical partner in this thing, because, you know, they sell power and they want to sell to new customers, and so we've always had a good relationship with APCO, Sulphur Springs Electric.
0: Well, you know, a lot of people may not realize the longevity involved, but when I got here in 2010, Southeast Arizona Development Group was one of the first entities that I was introduced to through APCO. So, yeah, you've been around, been active a lot longer than a lot of people might realize.
1: Correct.
0: So let's talk about some other projects. I know, with a caveat, there are certain things you can't talk about because they're in the works, and often people with business or industry don't want to discuss it until things actually start to happen. Right. But what are some of the projects that you could talk about or highlight right now?
1: Some of the projects that you know, that we've worked on in the last few years are, you know, to some people they're controversial, but to others they brought a lot of money to Cochise County. One of them was the SunZia transmission line project. We helped SunZia, the Southwestern Power Group, you know, get through a lot of the meetings and the, you know, help put them in touch with different people that they needed to talk to. And anyway, we helped them get that thing going. We helped the Red Horse Wind Farm people back. That's been 10 years ago or longer,
0: right,
1: when they were coming in to looking for people to talk to. So we have what we've developed since 2007 is a lot of, we have contacts with almost everybody. I can pick up the phone and talk to almost any politician or business leader or mayor or city manager anywhere in southern Arizona.
0: Well, I would say anywhere in Arizona, because you have contacts at the state legislature. You have contacts on the Arizona Corporation Commission.
1: Correct.
0: So, yeah, if they don't know about it, they learn about Benson through the Economic Development Group and many of the contacts that you have. Now, that list of contacts, I thought I had quite a list, but yours is huge.
1: It is, but it takes a long time to develop that, and I've, you know, developed that over the last 18 years, basically. And some of the people are still with us, and some aren't. But some of the, go back to the local thing, you know, we're talking about local help that we offer, the Economic Development Group offers. And we offer this through the Economic Development Group and what we call the Benson Chamber Project. You know, if you have a business that you're having trouble getting permitted or getting a rezoning done, we can help you with that. In 2025, I was involved in three rezonings to help people get their property rezoned so they could, you know, eventually put their, you know, their business in Benson.
0: When you say you were involved, you walked them through the process, put them in touch with the people that they need to talk to, but you don't have anything to do with the outcome. You just make things flow.
1: Yeah, we helped them.
0: I think that's important to point out.
1: Yeah, I can, if somebody comes to me and says, I have this property that I want to get rezoned, but I don't know what to do, I can put them in touch with the right people to help them, you know, get through the process in a timely manner. Because everybody in business knows that if you go to a local,
0: city administration or
1: city administration
0: county or whatever,
1: county or
0: it's a maze.
1: It's a maze, and you get, a lot of people get discouraged and they give up. So what I'm able to do is to help people go through that and, you know, get them through in a timely manner.
0: It's the old story about the logjam. You break the logjam.
1: Yeah, break the logjam, put them in the right place so they can talk to the right people. And another project that we were helpful with in 2025, there were some folks who came to me that had a little concept of a, what do you call it, like a food truck kind of an operation.
0: Oh, right, yeah.
1: And they were having troubles getting through the city and the county health people to get their permitting done and, you know, and work through all those issues. Well, I was able to help them, you know, get in touch with the right people and kind of help smooth out the path for them. And now they're in business and they're doing well.
0: You know, I want to point out the importance of the small business person. I mean, Economic Development Group has been involved in some very large, very expensive projects, but then you've also been involved, like you said, the food truck, so which is just as critical to a community's development as any of these larger projects, wouldn't you say?
1: Right. I would say so. I mean, we'll work on anything if it makes sense and we can help the person. You know, we want people to be successful. And sometimes people have a great idea. They want to open a business or they want to figure out how to make it work, but they don't have the resources. And what we offer through the Economic Development Group is a board of directors and an advisory board of retired and, you know, people that are still working too, that from anywhere from general contractors to...
0: Well, why don't you mention who the current board is?
1: Yeah, well, some of the current board members have... We have lawyers on our board of directors that are corporate lawyers. We have CEOs of pretty large businesses. We have retired business owners.
0: Mm-hmm.
1: We have real estate developers. We have
0: podcast studio
1: owners. We have retired politicians.
0: Yeah,
1: we have access to all kinds of help. So, whatever a person needs, we can put you in touch with the right person. Is what I'm saying. Because you know, our whole goal is not to bring bad things to the community.
0: We don't want to create
1: controversy if we don't have to. Although some of the projects that we do work on are controversial to some people, but not to everybody.
0: Well, you mentioned the wind farm, the Red Horse. Was that controversial?
1: It was very controversial.
0: Was it really?
1: It was.
0: So who was opposed to it? The environmentalists?
1: The environmentalists, mostly the same group of people that are opposed to a lot of the stuff that's going on today.
0: Really?
1: Yeah.
0: And it's not even that close to us. It's supposed to be an environmentally positive project and still a lot of opposition.
1: Well, yeah, but there's always a group of people that don't want anything in their backyard. They want projects like solar plants and...
0: That's kind of a far backyard, though.
1: Yeah, it is. It's pretty far out in the country.
0: What about... Now, I hesitate to bring it up, but Walmart.
1: Walmart. Well, I worked on Walmart when I was still on the Benson City Council, when I was the mayor. Myself and the city attorney and the city manager at the time, Mr. Mark Finn, was very helpful. He was our vice mayor. And between the four of us, we had a... Walmart came to the city of Benson when I was the mayor, and they said we'd like to build a Walmart. Well, that was real controversial because the first thing out of people's mouth is that Walmart's going to drive everybody out of business. Well, they drove a few people out of business, but they also brought in other businesses that took their place.
0: Right.
1: And right now, I think the Walmart in Benson is one of the largest sales tax producing businesses in the community. I think it is, next to Love's and some of the other stations.
0: Well, you know, let's talk about jobs, George, because it created a lot of jobs. And critics would say, well, they're low paying, they're short term. You know, that's not the case. When I go in there, and I know quite a few of the people personally now, most of them, and those that don't last, but most of them love what they do. They have benefits. They have, you know, full-time employment. And I know one person who's been there since the store opened. There's probably quite a few. So there's a lot of benefits. Now, it does, I'm going to say this, a Walmart or a large chain like that can move a lot of money around, including out of the community, but it puts it back in as well.
1: Yeah, it does. If you go into the Walmart as an example, you'll see people from Benson, Wilcox, Tombstone, Bowie, San Simone, Sierra Vista, and even from Vail. They used to come down here before they opened the Walmart in Vail, but there's a lot of people that come to the Benson Walmart, and they spend a lot of money, and the city of Benson gets a percentage of that sales tax. So it's a big help as far as the city of Benson, because it helps with the development that Benson wants to have. But I'd like to bring up another thing too. One of the projects that I've worked on for 11 or 12 years, you asking about controversial projects. Well, the housing projects in Benson. Housing is a key, in my opinion, to Benson being successful.
0: Right.
1: And you can see that in the last 2 years with Century Complete, who came in here. They picked up a lot of vacant lots in and around Benson, and they've been able to build over 200 homes in Benson in the last few years, which has brought more people into Benson, which helps our schools, it helps our retail, and
0: that's something that we have kind of glossed over, but people need to understand that kind of tax base for our schools actually produces more revenue than it costs, because you usually have more retirees than you do in this community. We're seeing a lot of retirees. My point being, people say, well, it puts a burden on the schools. It's going to bring new students into the schools, but at the same time, it adds to the tax base over and above what those students cost.
1: Correct.
0: So that's vital to make that distinction. But housing is important, and controlled housing, in other words, well-developed, well-zoned, that's even more important. That's what we're seeing.
1: Yeah, that's what's coming. You'll see that up on developments up on Highway 90. And hopefully in the future, in the next year, hopefully there'll be other builders that'll come in and continue building homes in Benson. Because there's a lot of people, Jeff, that have, and I talk to a lot of them, on a weekly basis, that are moving out of these bigger cities. They don't want to be involved. They don't want to raise their family in these cities that have all this crime and, chaos and stuff going on. They'd rather come out to Benson, where it's a little bit more laid back. The schools are nicer. The people are nicer. And you feel more of a belonging to the community. And that's one of the projects that we're working on, is to help bring more housing and more housing opportunities for people to come to Benson and live.
0: Well, it's important also to make the distinction, George, when you say more housing, it's not high density, it's not high-rise apartments and very dense development. It's controlled development with high quality and low cost housing. I mean, the development up there, you said Century Complete, they make an incredible starter home for less than $250,000, which in this market is, manna from heaven for a lot of people who otherwise would not be able to buy a house.
1: That's correct.
0: And they have the services, they add to the tax base. There are impacts. We have more people. But the overall economic impact is good rather than negative.
1: Yeah, that's true. And, like I say, the important thing to remember is there's a Benson. When we first started this conversation, we talked of Benson as being the hub, kind of a hub city of Cochise County. Because from Benson, you can go 40 minutes to work at Amazon in Tucson. Mm-hmm. You can go to the Tucson Airport, mm-hmm. Raytheon, or you can drive to Fort Huachuca in 35 to 40 minutes and work at on base or at one of the businesses that help the Sierra Vista area. But you don't have to live there. You can live in Benson, and it's a short drive, time-wise, to get there. And there's a lot of young families that are moving this way, because we do have the services in Benson now. We have the Walmarts, we have grocery stores, and good schooling for families. And so Benson's an ideal place to live, actually.
0: I want to point out, the concern is always raised about water and the San Pedro River. And everyone wants to protect the river and the watershed that it belongs to. But these communities are serviced, aren't they, by the city of Benson, which doesn't draw from the aquifer or the watershed of the San Pedro. Is that correct?
1: Well, I've never really quite understood that, but I know that Benson has a very good supply of water. They have deep wells service Benson.
0: Let me jump in. The Army Corps of Engineers has done several studies, and there will be those who say they're on the take, they're bureaucrats, they don't know, but they've done several studies that speak to the idea of a 100-year water supply, and in all the cases involved, they say that the water is there.
1: Correct. Well, Benson, this I have to give the city of Benson credit. They have Mr. Brad Hamilton, who's the city engineer. Mm-hmm. He's overseen the development of the water
0: resources
1: yeah. here in Benson, and Benson does have an incredible amount of water resources. They, you know, we here in Benson have water for, like you said, 100 years for all the development that's currently here and that will be coming in the next few years. They have to keep developing new resources, but as far as draining the valley and all that, that's just scare tactics on the part of people that don't want it.
0: Well, and there's always, I'm going to say this, there's always the agencies that are supposed to oversee this. And, you know, ADWR and ADEQ, I know ADWR is monitoring and very concerned about the use of water in valleys adjacent to us, like Silver Springs Valley Electric, not the co-op, Silver Springs Valley. And so there is oversight and permitting involved, and some might say, well, it's too lax, but I don't think that's the case. I think that the state agencies, having been directly involved with both ADWR and ADEQ for 15 years, they're actually pretty strict, and they monitor, and they don't want to do anything that's going to, you know, overdraw the water table for, say, this community.
1: Oh, that's true. That's true.
0: Well, George, what else do you want to touch on? Believe it or not, we've been going 45 minutes.
1: Oh, really? That's didn't seem like it. But what I'd just like to say this, that if somebody, a business or an individual, has an idea and they want to bring it to Benson and open up a business, or they need help with an existing business,
0: whether it's a food truck or an industrial
1: food truck or whatever it is, just don't hesitate to reach out to us. You can go on our websites. There's a Benson Chamber website. It's bensonchamber.com, I believe. Or you can go to the Southeast Arizona Economic Development Group.
0: SAEDG.org.
1: SAEDG.org. And we'll be glad to help anybody. You know, we're not going to make pass judgment on you. We're not going to be like some people and just want to screen who gets to come to Benson or not. If you have an idea for a business, we'll help you in any way we can. And don't hesitate to call us. And all the people that are on our board of directors have the best interest of Benson in mind, and they want to make it good for the, you know, the folks that are coming up in Benson, so that the younger people have jobs. They'll be able to live here in Benson if they choose to.
0: I'm going to also say that one of the things that you and I have discussed and I'm committed to doing as far as this podcast is at least once a month feature an economic development group member, their business, what they're trying to do, everywhere from new to established business. That's going to be one of the roles we play.
1: Right.
0: All right.
1: Yeah, and one thing I'd like to, you know, you said it earlier, but I'd like to reiterate that the Southeast Arizona Economic Development Group does not tell Jeff what to do, who to interview, or what the outcome should be. You know, this is his business, the Southwest of Center podcast, Jeff Oldfather's business. We help facilitate it, but he's the guy that runs it, and whatever he publishes is his, that's his choice. We don't want to influence that.
0: Independent and free. I'm going to address this, though, and that is that I've not monetized this podcast up to this point, even though we've been producing now for 6 months and we're getting thousands of downloads and a lot of followers. At some point, because we want to branch out, we want to bring a producer on board so that we can do better productions, we're going to start monetizing this podcast, which means we're going to be looking for sponsors and advertising. And you'll hear more about that as we go along. But that's a natural progression. You know, I want to mention, George, that I've had a couple of people approach me about seeing the success of the podcast, about, you know, being sponsors. But I've said, wait until I know what kind of a base we have, what kind of an audience we have, and we've established ourselves with, excuse me, with certain topics. And we're getting to that point very quickly now.
1: Well, that's good. I think that you're doing a great job, and it's a big service to the Benson community. And, you know, we want to be able to put some good information out, basically good news for Benson. There's enough negative stuff that comes out.
0: Oh, it'll always be covered in a negative way. There's no shortage of that.
1: But what I've asked Jeff to do is to feature, you know, if he can. I'm not telling him what to do, but we'd like to feature a local business, you know, on a regular basis, and show make people aware of what's available in Benson and some good news.
0: Right. And, you know, another thing is right now I'm doing one podcast a week. I could easily do two or three or go live. But, again, that's going to take a producer. So to really fill the gap and have a product here that provides a steady flow of good, positive, developing information, I need to be able to move into that area where we're getting sponsorship. So just heads up.
1: Well,
0: but they'll have nothing to do with Economic Development Group or the Chamber.
1: No, but I would highly recommend, if you have a business, that you might consider sponsoring some of Jeff's podcasts, because there's a lot of people that listen to them and watch them.
0: Yep, it's happening. George, thanks so much. I think we covered a lot of ground. We'll do this like I've committed to at least once a month, where we're talking about economic development and more as we move forward. So,
1: all right. Thank you, Jeff. Appreciate it.
0: Did I cover everything?
1: Yep.
0: All right. Bye. Well, thanks for being with us for this episode of Southwest of Center. As we move on, like I said, we're going to be looking for sponsors and advertisers so that we can basically expand the product. This has been me and only me learning how to run the board, how to produce the shows, how to do the what little bit of graphics work we've been able to do. But if you have any interest in being part of this, let us know. In the meantime, I'm open to any ideas and comments, and you can reach out on the Southwest Center podcast website. There's an email address there. Looking forward to hearing from you, as I've started hearing from a lot more people, 99% of it positive. Keep that coming, and I'll catch you next time.

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1: For Sunday, going to be sunny and breezy, high near 80. Tonight, mostly clear, low right around 56. Monday, sunny with a high near 80. Monday night, mostly clear, low right around 55. Tuesday, sunny with a high near 81. Currently in Wilcox, it's 81 degrees.
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0: It's Wilcox Cowboy football season. 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
4: 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Turn it up. Sing it loud. 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

Hello and welcome to Pop Party Nation. I'm your host, Jonah. I'll be with you for the next 2 hours. If there's something you want to hear, go to poppartynation.com. Coming up, we have Miles Smith and Adele right here on Pop.

0: the same.
1: He's reaching into the vault to bring you the gems you forgot you loved. It's Joe's Throws.
2: One of my favorites from 2002. This is Fat Joe and Ashanti. What's Love on?

0: Need a quick laugh? Take a breath. It's Joe's Joke Break on Pop Party Nation.
1: It's time for Joe's Joke Break. Here's the question. What is a guitar player's favorite kind of cheese? The answer coming up in a few songs right here on Pop Party Nation. What a girl.

0: From the Chiricahua Community Health Center Weather Center, here's your forecast for Wilcox.
1: For Sunday, going to be sunny and breezy, high near 80. Tonight, mostly clear, low right around 56. Monday, sunny with a high near 80. Monday night, mostly clear, low right around 55. Tuesday, sunny with a high near 81. Currently in Wilcox, it's 80 degrees.
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12: 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I am
13: 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I was stargazing. 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
1: Need a quick laugh? 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
2: 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What is a guitar player's favorite kind of cheese? The answer? String cheese. 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

0: though.
1: 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Thanks for tuning in. Hope you enjoy the show so far. If you have something you want to hear, go to poppartynation.com. 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
2: We are doing Joe's Impossible Question. Here it is. About 5% of us are afraid to do this. What is this? The answer coming up in a few songs right here on Pop Party Nation.

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2: We are doing Joe's Impossible Question. If you missed it, here it is. About 5% of us are afraid to do this. What is this? The answer? Ride in an elevator. Here's Katy Perry, Hot and Cold on Pop Party Nation.

0: 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It's time for the Big Five Countdown.
1: Big Five Countdown with Joe. Thanks for tuning in. Coming at number five this week, Bruno Mars, Risk It All.
0: Number five.

0: dropping two spots to number three this week, which means we have a new number one. What is it? Stay tuned and find out. Coming in at number three, Taylor Swift, I Knew It, I Knew You.
1: Number three.

0: Moving up one spot to number two, Ariana Grande. 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

0: From the Chiricahua Community Health Center Weather Center, here's your forecast for Wilcox.
1: For Sunday, going to be sunny and breezy, high near 80. Tonight, mostly clear, low right around 56. Monday, sunny with a high near 80. Monday night, mostly clear, low right around 55. Tuesday, sunny with a high near 81. Currently in Wilcox, it's 80 degrees.
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0: 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It's the Long Distance Dedication on Pop Party Nation with Joe.
1: We are doing this week's Long Distance Dedication. If you have one you want on air, go to poppartynation.com. This one comes to us from Caleb in Chicago, going to Harper in Nashville. Just wanted to send some major good vibes your way today. Thanks for always bringing the best energy. Keep the momentum going. Here's Miley Cyrus with Flowers on Pop Party Nation. We were good.

0: reaching into the vault to bring you the gems you forgot you loved. It's Joe's Throws.
1: 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It's Fergie with Fergalicious on Pop Party Nation with Joe.

it's that time of the show for me to wrap it up. Until next time, have a good one, stay safe, and keep on popping. Here's a feel-good finish song for the week, Gwen Stefani, The Sweet Escape. See you guys.

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0: 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No?
1: I don't think so.
0: So, we've been keeping up with Taylor news. Of course, last weekend, she was at the VMAs, the Video Music Awards on MTV. Even though they don't play videos anymore, they still have their award show. It's been going on for over 30 years, so, you know. Right? Right. So, she was there to be Taylor and got a couple awards, but she's also there to get this brand new award that was made up out of nowhere. Something about like a Video Vanguard Award, but it was for directing videos. That was an award that was made up, and guess who got it? Her. Rumor has it, like a doubt, rumor has it that somebody named Taylor did not want to come to the VMAs unless somehow she was guaranteed something, and that something was a new category that she won for being a director of music videos. Now, she has directed a lot of her own videos, and the one for Patient Zero is quite good with Dakota Johnson in it and Colin Farrell, but it's too much. It just is. So, sorry. So last night, SNL was happening, and Dakota Johnson, again, who was in her video, was doing her monologue, blah, blah, blah, and guess who comes to surprise her? But Taylor Swift! Oh, shocker! And I can't help it. And I can't think, can you just not be everywhere all the time? Just take a break. Just let it go. Don't you have to be a wife somewhere or something? I know it sounds smutty, but I'm sorry. Jesus, chill out. We won't forget you. On the way, we have Madonna, Michael Jackson, Bruno Mars. Here's Meredith Brooks. This song is called Itch on Hot 92.5.

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1: my
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1: Lap. 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
1: from MTV.
0: I know I kind of went off a little bit about Taylor Swift. Madonna, she is a bit of a handful, and here's why. I like Madonna. I've been following her from day one, right? So she was there to receive a couple of awards for winner of this, that, and the other. She performed, and she performed with Sabrina Carpenter, which is good. They have a duet. Everything was great. They're doing it live. I say that with air quotes. And they're showing Sabrina. She's doing her thing. Yeah, I know she's lip-syncing. Don't care. They pan over to Madonna, and she's at the top of the stairs, and her mic is, like, held, but it's, like, down by her knees. And you could hear her singing, but the microphone isn't near her face. Now, again, I get it. I understand she is lip-syncing, but it looked bad. At least try to sound like or look like you're singing. Come on. I was really embarrassed and upset by it. I don't know why. Stick around, Megan Trainor is on the way. Here is Hanson. Where is the love on Hot 92.5?

0: 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Here is your forecast for Wilcox.
1: For Sunday, going to be sunny and breezy, high near 80. Tonight, mostly clear, low right around 56. Monday, sunny with a high near 80. Monday night, mostly clear, low right around 55. Tuesday, sunny with a high near 81. Currently in Wilcox, it's 79 degrees.
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1: All right, Meow. And there'll be license and registration. Hurry up, Meow. Is there something funny here, boy?
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WGFT. No, I don't know what that stands for quite yet. Also heard from Bruno Mars. And Meghan Trainor, No Excuses. Let's feel good. This is Gorillaz. 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